0: shifting away from coal. Even Genesis is looking at burning biomass at Huntly Power Station. Fonterra has moved away from coal.
1: The ACT Party says huge pushback to homeschooling changes led to the amendments being scrapped. The government had wanted to increase oversight of children taught at home. ACT Education spokesperson Laura McClure says the community didn't feel it had been consulted.
2: We felt that. We had thousands of emails over the last week in our inboxes, and it's fair to say the homeschooling community were right, and we had to do something about it.
1: Kiwi Bank has become New Zealand's first bank to roll out open banking through all its digital channels. 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
3: News Talk ZB Sport. CEO Colin Mansbridge believes the Crusaders squad are professional enough to get on with business after a week in the headlines. Scott Hanson will take over from Rob Penny as head coach in 2027, as revealed by Newstalk ZB and The Herald on Tuesday. The Crusaders confirmed the news yesterday. Mansbridge says while the timing of the announcement isn't ideal, it won't derail their title defence.
4: I think it's a slight distraction, but I'm really confident for the rest of this campaign that the focus is sharp.
3: The Crusaders host the Hurricanes tomorrow in the final round of the regular season. The former can still nab a home quarter final if they win, and the Chiefs beat the Blues on Saturday. Australian hope Alex de Minaur's booked a third round clash with rising Czech talent Jakub Menšík as the sweltering conditions continue at tennis's French Open. Craig Gabriel reports on their very different fortunes on day four.
5: De Minaur had been given a walkover with his second round match, so has managed extra rest in the boiling conditions, while Menšík was in the heat playing a five-setter, which he won 13-11 in the final set breaker. But he was so exhausted that he collapsed on court and was wheelchaired off. Igor Swiatek and Novak Djokovic won, but Elena Rybakina has been beaten.
3: Tennis coverage with Eye Institute. 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The All Whites may not have to contend with the usual army of England fans when they face the Three Lions in a Football World Cup warm-up match. English media reporting that more than 50,000 tickets remain unsold for next weekend's game against New Zealand in Tampa. Only 13,000 tickets have been snapped up for the 69,000-seat Raymond James Stadium. It's been speculated that the poor ticket sales are due to English fans saving their money for the World Cup proper, which is the most expensive edition in the tournament's history. I'm Dean McLaughlin. That's News Talk ZB News and Sport with Fisher Funds, investing in New Zealand for over 25 years. It's 12:05. Matt Heath and Tyler Adams are next.
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9: WeatherWatch 24/7. The Met Service national forecast. Northland, Auckland and Coromandel, fine spells and isolated showers. Waikato to Manawatu, including the central high country, cloudy periods with isolated showers clearing from the south. Bay of Plenty and Gisborne, fine weather. Hawke's Bay, Wairarapa, Horowhenua, Kapiti Coast and Wellington, cloudy periods with isolated showers in Hawke's Bay and Wairarapa. Nelson, Marlborough and Canterbury, mainly fine with low cloud about Canterbury clearing this afternoon. Buller, Grey and Westland, fine spells increasing. Otago, Southland and Fiordland mainly fine with isolated showers near the south coast and a few showers for the chance.
6: 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It starts now. The Hour with Matt Heath and Tyler Adams. 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
10: G'day to you. Welcome into Thursday's show and, of course, Budget 2026 Day.
11: Oh, yeah, absolutely. So let's get a head round what the government needs to do. Slow debt growth.
10: Yep.
11: Keep borrowing. Mm-hmm. Markets comfortable. Maintain public services. Stimulate growth. Invest in infrastructure and avoid recessionary pressure.
10: Easy.
11: Yeah.
10: Easy. Walk in the park, isn't it?
11: You reckon they'll do that?
10: Well, let's hope.
11: At this time of the year, you always, that Thomas Sowell quote's always floating around, isn't there? There are no solutions, only trade-offs.
10: Yes, so true.
11: How many times has that been said today?
10: Absolutely. It's going to be a tightrope walk, but we will find out all about it at 2 o'clock. So looking forward to analysing all of it with Brad Olsen and, of course, Barry Soper.
11: Hey, speaking of analysing, did you watch the...

0: What will this mean for our kids and our grandkids? And will they look back on this budget and think it was responsible? And we have struck that balance.
1: Nicola Willis has also said the budget's been put together acknowledging uncertainty, but also saying this is a time to be prudent and careful with taxpayer money, saying it is not the time to splash the cash. One thing I will also say, though, this is an election year, so we'll be looking at the budget through that lens. But also, Nicola Willis this morning told the Post newspaper, there are no rabbits to pull out of the hat. The last government killed them all. So this sets the tone in terms of what we're expecting to see unveiled in the budget. It's Nicola Willis's third budget as finance minister, expected to follow a similar pattern as ones in previous years. Cost savings, investment in the key issues, and fiscal responsibility. Looking forward to as well unpacking what's in this, what it means for you. Keep ZB loud across the day as we get into it. Budget 2026, here we go.
2: You gotta love a Winston Peters rail pun.
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1: Thanks so much.
3: 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What are Auckland businesses hoping for from this afternoon's budget? We will tell you. That is coming up next.
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5: MPs should be recompensed for legitimate accommodation costs. 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
6: It is 22 past 12. That gets you pumped for budget.
7: Yeah. Having a bit of a boogie in the studio the music there.
6: What a rocking tease that is. But yeah. It is 22 past 12 and it's time for the regional wrap with Jordan Dunn. Good to see you, Jordan.
8: Hey, guys. Good to see you too.
6: So there's a new way of preparing for floods in Canterbury.
8: Yeah, that's right. So University of Canterbury researchers are using virtual reality to make flood risks easier to understand. So the tool visualises potential flooding, showing how different responses can reduce impacts. And it comes as extreme weather, as we know, grow in frequency and severity. So Professor Matthew Wilson says a so-called one in 100-year flood doesn't actually mean one in a century. It means there's a roughly 26% chance of a flooding over the 30-year life of a typical home mortgage.
7: What?
8: So times by four, that's one in a century.
7: Right.
8: So
7: right.
8: He says this makes the risks easier to understand and helps communities formulate plans.
9: So it's becoming more and more of a problem, both

0: terms of the frequency of flooding, but also in terms of how we manage it. And the hope is that with this visualisation tool, we'll be able to at least communicate the issues better and have people understand their risks.
1: Wilson says the general public's not very engaged in being aware of flooding risks. He says the virtual reality idea comes after discussions about maps with lines on them being difficult to understand.
2: The last time I engaged in a flooding risk was that punishing one in Auckland. My car ended up floating down by the viaduct.
3: I was very engaged
2: in that one.
3: Yeah, I bet you were.
2: Yeah. What's Andrew Little had to say about Wellington's lower rates, Jordan?
1: So, you know, as I mentioned yesterday, Wellington Council was now looking at a 5.8% rates rise, down from the 7.4% first proposed during public consultation. So that's been made possible because another $9.6 million in savings was identified during the consultation period. So some fees and user charges are increasing, and big projects like the Town Hall and refurbishing the Botanic Gardens Begonia House will continue. So Mayor Andrew Little tells us they've made cuts to projects and personnel.
4: Because we're operating a sinking lid policy on staff, we're being able to cut staff costs, we're not replacing those positions. And that led us to more savings that got us down to the rates rise that we've got to.
1: Little says his team are always looking for ways to save money.
4: Finding savings isn't an annual activity, it's a daily activity, so they carried on working. So they found these projects that aren't going to be finished, that don't have to be depreciated, so don't have to budget for that.
1: So the starting point of this year's process was actually a 12.6% rate rise, and while that may seem like a lot, it's actually a lot lower than the 18.5% that they experienced last year.
2: Mm. Well, thank God.
1: Or 2 years ago, sorry.
2: Thank God for the Begonia House, eh?
5: Yeah, exactly.
2: But you've got to say, in Wellington, you know, even Andrew Little's cutting back on public servants.
3: Yeah, yeah. And to Auckland businesses, or what are Auckland businesses hoping for in this afternoon's budget?
1: Yeah, so business leaders are closely watching for what comes in this afternoon's budget. Auckland Business Chamber Chief Executive Simon Bridges tells us he's expecting a more restrained budget than we've seen in the past, but it won't be all boring.
6: I think there will be one or two goodies saved up, though. You can see they've got a little bit spare there in terms of what they've reprioritised.
1: Business New Zealand Chief Executive Catherine Rich will be looking for a couple of key things.
7: When we get back into surplus, where that new expenditure contributes to economic growth.
1: Well, Infrastructure New Zealand's Nick Leggett wants investment in new projects and maintenance of existing ones.
8: You've got to maintain them, you've got to build some resilience into them so they don't fail earlier, because that just ends up costing more money.
1: And College of GPs President Luke Bradford is hoping for some reallocation of health spending.
9: We currently invest 6% of vote health in primary health care. The OECD average is 14%.
1: Secondary Principals Council Chair Chief McCracken has three things on his wish list.
10: Increase in operational funding for schools, significant injection into the senior secondary curriculum areas, increase in vocational training places for support of those people entering the trades and academies.
1: And all will be revealed at 2 p.m.
3: Certainly will. There's a lot in that list.
2: Yeah.
3: There's a lot of people want a lot of things. Can they deliver? Yeah, we will find out at 2 o'clock.
2: Yep. There's no solutions, just trade-offs. That's the second time I've said that today.
3: It's a good line, though.
2: Thomas Sell.
3: Yeah. And just a reminder, we're going to have with us after 2 o'clock when the budget is released, Brad Olson and our senior political correspondent, Barry Soper. Hey, Jordan, thank you very much.
1: Thanks,
3: as always, you have a good afternoon. We'll see you soon.
1: You too.
3: That is the Regional Wrap with Jordan Dunn. Up next, we'll get to some of your feedback coming through on 9292. It is 26 past 12.
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2: It is 28 past 12. Headlines are coming up. Before we do that, plenty of texts coming through.
3: Good afternoon, guys. Let's get something straight here, says Pauline. The New Zealand economy is in dire straits simply because of the last Labour government, who kept Auckland, the powerhouse of New Zealand, in lockdown during the end of the COVID period far too long. That's where the whole problem started, not the oil crisis nor America. And this text says, Matt, you need a tasering for watching those two episodes of Widow's Bay without Tracy. No restraint on your part. Love your show, Matt and Roger. Only kidding. Kidding, Tyler. Yeah.
2: Very good.
3: Only kidding. Yeah. I probably shouldn't have mentioned on air that I did that. But I don't know about that whole thing where you have to watch the shows at the same time as each other. Because I don't mind watching the show again.
2: Yeah. I do that, but yeah. I think there's a couple of rules here. One, you've got to pretend like you haven't seen it before. But if they ask you if you've seen it, you've got to be up front. And then you have to sit through it. Even if you don't want to sit through it again, you've watched the episode and you think, I already know what happens here. I didn't really like that episode. Tough bickies. You've got to suck it up and sit through it a second time.
3: Yeah, but I would say if an episode comes out only once a week, like Widow's Bay is, and you know it comes out on a Wednesday, and you choose to go out with your friends for a few drinks, then I'm going to be at home watching the episodes.
2: You're saying Tracy should have known better.
3: Yeah.
2: Yeah.
3: Yeah. And then I'm going to lie and say I haven't watched it and watch it again. That's how it's going to work.
2: Yeah. What do you say, though? 9292. Keep those texts coming through. It is bang on 12:30. Headlines with Raylene coming up.
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10: With Your Ride, New Zealand's number one taxi app, download Your Ride today. Stats NZ data shows our total filled jobs increased 0.5% in the past year, but numbers have fallen in manufacturing, in Northland, and among 30 to 34-year-olds. The Finance Minister will lay out the winners and losers in today's budget at 2. Westpac's chief economist says he expects more investment in defence, the Taranaki gas terminal and infrastructure, and the big cuts already announced for the public sector. Police have seized a Kōrero property occupied by the son of a former gang leader, and a 34-year-old man's been charged with contempt of court. In 2018, Slobodan Milosevic and his mongrel mob president father were among 50 arrested in Operation Notice, a major police

0: to take on meth distribution. Friends star Matthew Perry's live-in personal assistant has been sentenced to 41 months in prison for his role in the actor's death. Tax evasion penalties must hit harder to restore public trust. Read the full column at nzherald.co.nz. Back to Matt Heath and Tyler Adams.
1: Thank you very much, Raylene. It's 27 to 1. Just before we get to the business news with Tom Rennell, plenty of texts coming through on 9292.
2: This text says, I'm sick of people saying Labor borrowed too much and the lockdown was too long in Auckland. They borrowed money because no one was working and the Auckland lockdown saved 20,000 lives. That greedy texter would be happy with all the bodies just for more riches. Can you imagine 20,000 bodies? Well, you should, or you should shut up.
1: What, 20,000?
2: The 20,000 is bandied about as some kind of modelling that someone did, but that wasn't for Auckland.
1: Yeah.
2: And I think that's widely disputed. Yeah. Whereas this text says this should be the Hipkins poo cleanup budget.
1: What?
2: The Hipkins poo cleanup budget.
1: Does that mean?
2: I shouldn't have read that one.
1: Yeah. Hey, here's an interesting text coming through, and you might need to explain this one to me, Matt. G'day, Matt. Loved the Widow's Bay, fantastic actor Matthew Rhys. We actually enjoyed a boozy lunch together years ago, Matt, at least 15. It was an agency radio promo. I remember you had to go on air after a lot of whiskies. Have a good day from Michael. What's going on there, Matt?
2: So some 15 years ago, I had a lot of, that would have been when I was doing the drive show on Radio Hauraki.
1: Right, sounds like a good time.
2: Back 15 years ago, it was acceptable to have a few whiskies and then do your drive show.
1: It was a very different time in
2: almost,
1: radio.
2: It was almost compulsory.
1: Yeah, it was actually.
2: Things have changed.
1: Sounds like a good night and a good day for you.
2: Well, I can tell you right now, I've only had 3 or 4 whiskies before this show.
1: See, you're getting better and better each time, mate. Did the show go well in the end? Did you nail it?
2: Like, I tell you what, I don't have my, I can't remember every show I did 15 years ago. And I certainly can't remember every show I did after a few whiskies.
1: Yeah, fair enough too.
2: No, things have changed.
1: Yeah, things have changed a lot.
2: Radio in New Zealand used to be quite a sort of partying industry, didn't it?
1: It did, yeah.
2: But yeah.
1: No more.
2: No more.
1: Yeah.
2: No more.
1: Keep those texts coming through on 9292, and we'll get to a few of those a little bit later on. But coming up next, we will have a chat to Tom Rennell, business reporter, and Main Freight has released its full-year results. So how do they go? We will tell you. It's 25 to 1.
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12: 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Sorry, guest bag in here.
13: We're having a big state of O chat.
12: We certainly
13: off
12: were.
13: Air instead
12: yeah,
13: of on air.
12: We got in a little bit early. Darcy Watergrave, Sports Talk Coast. How are you, mates?
14: I am magnificent.
13: What
14: shining.
13: What a banger of a game. Queensland off to a flyer and then drama.
14: They disappeared and I thought, okay, this is going to be really depressing. There's a really good chance that our core stadium is going to be burnt to the ground at the end of this. But that wasn't the case because there were trouble at mill. 57th minute, huge head clash and walked players. Like, see you later, bro. You can't play here anymore. And suddenly New South Wales turned around and they came back. And they came back with an absolute vengeance. It was right at the very end of the game. Oh, Caelan Ponga, by the way, was the guy sent off. He's pretty keen. Smashing that. I think it was a bit rough. It was like instantaneous, but look, hey, Ashley sent him off, so he got
13: so
14: sent
13: you,
14: off.
13: So he was going to get a card. Do you think it should be a yellow? There was no arms involved.
14: Well, its arms are a bit, I think they judged it on the chaos at the end of it. Look, so be it. It got done. They knew. And here's a word, manfully. Queensland held on manfully while they got attacked by New South Wales. Bam, bam, bam, bam, bam, bam. And right at the end, a couple of minutes, a minute to go, and it looked like Queensland were going to reign state of origin. Oh, no. Cleary and Tedesco went and wrecked it for everybody. Lobbed it up in the air. First game for Tedesco back in a while. Caught it, planted it down, and it was all over. Although the conversion was interesting because he spent ages, Cleary, mucking around with it, playing around. Went back, he just like, don't blow this, bro. It reminds me of Stacey Jones and the Warriors against the Bulldogs way back in the day. But it was a tremendous game of football, and now we wait for 2 weeks until we have another crack in Melbourne. But that was... Well, I thought, you know, I'll get to the first couple of 20, maybe half an hour. Suddenly it's midnight and I'm still there going, this is so good. This is so good.
13: 13 down to 12 as opposed to 15 down to 14. It's quite a difference, isn't it?
14: There are holes. But I tell you what, defence, this has got Warriors defence all over. They just covered each other. There's no way I'm going to leave anyone going wide or coming skinny. And you're finished. So sensational. So good to watch. It's the pinnacle of the league. Sorry, international. Love a bit of international code, but that is just neck level, as they say.
12: Yeah, nicely
14: said. Am I excited enough?

0: Yeah, you seem to be. It's good. And yeah. That was late, so you went to bed late. So it's good that you're so energetic today.
1: Once that finished, I switched channel because I've been watching on my computer the cricket, and then I watched that and four down for 80 something. So no, this is a train wreck. We lost Latham on the third delivery, just like, and Williamson tried a bit of a rear guard action. He's gone in his mid 30s. So that was a bit ugly. Cracking catch.
0: It was a great commentator's curse there from the Irish commentator. Said Latham is in great touch. Then cleaned out.
1: Yeah,
0: immediately.
1: That's the way it rolls. Unfortunately, it was a terrible decision to leave the ball. He shouldered arms and just cracked into his stumps. It's the most depressing way to get cleaned out in cricket. And I was like, okay, 80 odd for four. Maybe I should actually go to sleep because I'm a wee bit on the tired side. I was very good last night. I try not to drink beer on a school night, so I went the whole thing with a cup of tea. And no beer. Mm. And I still found it entertaining. You believe there's life outside liquor and sport?
2: Who would have thought?
1: It would take me till 56 to work that out. Yeah. And but then I woke up, because old people wake up in the middle of the night to go wee-wee, and checked out the score. It's like, okay, this is looking good. There was a rear guard action. Got up this morning, and Rachin had scored a ton and gone out. And then who's there? Tom Blundell. Yeah. Another ton. And the new boy, Foxcroft, had scored a few runs as well. So that was quite the turnaround, but they ran out of steam, did the Irish, and they got plundered by the Black Caps in a good position.
0: And the key point is the Irish.
2: Yes.
0: And Irish and cricket, you know, it's not a huge thing.
1: I would like to do an accent, but I think I'd be pilloried by everybody. We're not allowed to do accents these days, are we?
2: Well, you can give it a crack, Darcy. Have a think about it.
1: Fiddly diddly dee.
2: Okay, there you go. You've upset a lot of people with that. Shouldn't have done that. The BSA's coming after you.
1: Especially say potatoes.
2: And lastly, mate, Naomi Osaka.
1: Osaka. Well, you know this thing, this tip that she's got where she likes to basically turn the Opens into a fashion show? She turned up looking like a jellyfish at the Aussie Open, which I suppose is all well and good. I don't know what she was wearing this time. I didn't see it. But I see that it's created a bit of an issue between some of the other players going, look, I don't mind if she uses this as a runway, whatever she wants to do, whatever she wants to do. It's when she takes all this time to disrobe and we get counted by the second, why is she any different?
2: Mm.
1: Four times Open champion, four time Slam champion, and how come she gets to do this? Well, I suppose what you do is you try it, and if they say no, you stop. If they say yes, you carry on.
0: Mm. You know, if you hassle her too much, she'll have a cry and go home. So there you go.
1: Well, there's always that.
2: Yeah. She's fragile. Darcy, thank you very much, mate. Always good to see you.
1: The pleasure has been mine.
2: You go well tonight, and we'll see you back here for Friday.
1: Indeedy.
2: That is Sports Talk host Darcy Watergrave. We will be back very shortly. It is 9 to 1.
3: 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Or out for pasta? You don't stop doing things because you get old. 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

0: look like it was going to be able to pay for itself sort of in the short term. Over the long term, it would fund it, but it was paying out more and more for all of those injuries and accidents than it was making back in terms of investment returns. So the government decided to strip it out of the surplus figures to try and give a they would call it a clearer read of things, because ACC should be self-paying over time, but maybe not in any one given year. You can sort of choose. I think the biggest one for me is that if one of the figures, if the Obergale X was sort of looking really good, but your normal, the OG Obergale wasn't, you'd be asking some questions. They're both moving in the same direction, though. It's just a bit of a timing difference depending on exactly which year you want to choose.
1: That is good news. Brad, we're going to take a quick break, but when we come back, let's dig into infrastructure. There's been a sizable boost in infrastructure spending, so we'll get to that next. It is a 2:15. If you've got a question, by all means, 9292 is the text number. We are breaking down budget 2026. 2:15, back very shortly.
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1: It's 2:18 and we're crunching the numbers in Budget 2026. And joining us is Infometrics Chief Executive and Principal Economist Brad Olson. Brad, let's break down the boost to rail. Winston Peters is going to be very happy with this amount of money going into rail over the next 4 years.
0: Willie, what? I mean, the government's given $1.075 billion. I hope that extra $0.75 billion is important in investment. I mean, to be fair, that's over just 4 years. So that's like 250 mil a year, plus some additional money that's going into keeping our metro rail systems going forward. I mean, look, there's clearly been a lot of focus on rail over time. We know as well that, you know, with the fuel crisis going on at the moment, that keeping the trucks going is an expensive issue. So the more that we can think about that sort of rail investment is important. A lot of this is sort of, I'm not going to say BAU, it's just a continuation of further levels of investment you've seen the last couple of years. You know, there's focuses around trying to sort of, you know, put the right investments in for the right tracks, as well as, you know, having the right rail cars and all of that. I mean, it's one of those things, Winston Peters will be very happy. It's probably one of those things we almost hope that the average Kiwi doesn't see that effect, only because stuff should just move through the

0: And I can tell you, having been, having to visit family members in the hospital when one of the windows literally just fell out of its fixing and fell to the ground. I mean, the place is not a good old and busted. Yeah. It's pretty old and busted. It needs a bit more work. And again, the North is growing. And Whangarei Base Hospital was a big part of, the health infrastructure of Northland. So, yeah, it was a little bit foreshadowed. You've seen a bit of that in terms of, more money for the Rotorua Courthouse. There's a few more police stations as well being built, one in the West Coast, I think a bit of remediation in the Greymouth police station, I think it was. So yeah, look, there is a big focus on trying to get some of that sort of social infrastructure going so that we've got the right services around the country.
1: And also looking at a temporary ICU at Palmerston North Hospital and a fit out of an inpatient unit at Tauranga Hospital. So quite a bit of health stuff in there.
2: Yeah, that's going to be very popular, you would say. Brad, just hold there. We're going to take a quick break, but when we come back, we're getting a few texts on 9292, particularly around businesses. So we'll put that to you. And also have a chat about if there's anything there in regards to fuel prices at the moment. It is 25 past two. We are joined by Brad Olson, Infometrics Chief Executive and Principal Economist, breaking down Budget 2026.
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2: 27 past two, and we're crunching the numbers in Budget 2026 alongside Brad Olson, Chief Executive and Principal Economist with Infometrics. Brad, there's a text that's come through, and there's a few in this regard as well, but here's the one I've picked out. G'day, guys, and Brad. Is there anything special for small business? Do they still have tax incentives for purchasing new capital, etc.? That's from Shane.
0: Yeah, look, the investment boost from last budget, it hasn't gone anywhere. It's still there, so you can sort of write stuff off a little bit quicker with that effective advanced depreciation. There's other sort of a few other changes coming through as well that are helpful. Again, probably nothing major for a lot of businesses. There is.
2: Oh, might have just lost.
1: Brad, I think we lost about 15. We lost about 20 seconds of what you were saying. So if you could jump back.
0: You sounded
1: like you were about to lean into something really good, and then you just disappeared. So we've got to hear it.
0: Sorry about that. What we have seen in this budget, alongside investment boost from last budget continuing, is a bit more of a sort of simplification and some easing in the research and development tax credit. Probably not necessarily focused as much on real small businesses, given that they've reduced the non-administrative internal software cap from 25 to 3 mil. But basically what they're trying to do is get people investing a bit more in you know, software and technology. That's good. Also a bit of a shift in the fringe benefit tax around how much admin you might have to do as a small business owner around using your own private vehicles.

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0: Diplomatic network, $110 million for Pacific aid money, and then $20 million to host the Pacific Islands Forum in New Zealand next year. We could talk more about that in the next hour or so. Barry will probably have something to say about it. But he also got one of the weirdest non-essential spends in the budget, which is $43 million for upgrading the Super Gold card so it can be used as identification. Because apparently there's a cohort of pensioners out there who don't have driver's licenses or passports. And so they have no way, no formal identification, which I imagine would be the case. Like, I think at some point where you lose your driver's license and you can't drive anymore, I mean, do you still pay the $200-whatever, $300-whatever for a passport? Probably not. So now you don't have any identification. So how do the banks believe you? Anyway, so the super gold card is going to be souped up to have a photo and enhanced security features and meet the standards required by banks and other service providers and both be physical and digital and stuff. And there's probably some merit to it, but I would say kind of they'd be at the edges, don't you think? It'd be at the margins, be like a smattering of people for whom we're souping up this card. It is the weirdest thing to go and spend money on. Just such an obvious election bribe for Winston Peters at a time where nobody else is able to afford the old election bribes. But then again, what a surprise. But as I say, we'll talk to Nicola about it because some tension going on there. Murray Olds is going to be with us out of Australia shortly. One of the ISIS brides who arrived last night is now being charged. Yet another one. News Talk ZB News is next.
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6: 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Hear what matters on Heather Duplessis Allen Drive, live from Parliament with One New Zealand. 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
10: It's 4:30. I'm Raylene Ramsey. Health and infrastructure are getting a boost in Budget 2026, and government departments being thinned out. It forecasts a faster return to surplus than last predicted by the 2028-29 financial year. Health's getting a record $34.2 billion. Some going on land for a hospital south of Auckland at Drury and dropping the bowel screening age to 56. But Finance Minister Nicola Willis is warning next year alone, the cost of pensions will rise $1.8 billion.
11: The annual cost of New Zealand superannuation is already rising sharply.

0: 4:32. Heather Du Plessis-Allen is next.
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2: 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Why do they need $64,000 a year in perpetuity?
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0: pay for regulation. It's going to bring in about $50 million a year. It's about 1% of the total profits of the big four banks, ANZ, ASB, Westpac and ANZ. So if you were looking for something for the banks, something big to hit the banks with, this is not going to be it. So you'll be disappointed by that. We'll have a chat to the banking guys who will be with us in the next hour. I think we've got them about just after 5:30. We'll have a chat to the Bankers Association. Now, I don't want to be ungrateful because I run the risk, and I am aware of this, that I am about to become the person, the guest who turns up and then complains. But I'd forgotten that when I came here last year for the budget, I couldn't find a tea bag. Do you remember this? I couldn't find a tea bag in the press gallery kitchen. And so eventually somebody from ACT, because they're generous, they ran down to a shop and they bought a box of tea bags. And I should have kept that box of tea bags here, because one full year on, nothing has changed in the press gallery. Anyway, I've got older in the last year, more cynical, more jaded. And I walked into that kitchen today and my eyes, the scales fell from my eyes, and I saw it for what it was. So of course you don't have tea bags in this kitchen. It's like a flatting kitchen. You've got to see the state of this kitchen, guys, to understand what I'm talking. It's hideous. First of all, it doesn't even have external windows. Now, that's not the press gallery's fault, right? That's just where it's this, unfortunately, where they've been lumped. But in the corner is the sad old decrepit secondhand couch. Who has a couch in the kitchen anyway? But there's a couch with a deflating giant. I am not making this up. A deflating giant dinosaur blow-up balloon thing that would stand as high as me, but it's half deflated now, so it's sad and hanging over. There's a Christmas tree at the other end, which still has decorations on, and it's May. You know, that happened 6 months ago, didn't it? There's an old radio in the corner that's not connected. No, the speakers aren't connected to the CD player, but it's still a CD player one. It's that. I pulled out a cup. I thought, well, I can't have a cup of tea, but I'll have water. Put that cup back because that was dirty, wasn't it? That looked like mold. Pulled out another one, also dirty. At this point, I'm starting to freak out about what can I not see. If I can see things on some of the cups, the other cups that look clean will have things I can't see on them. There's an old, you remember those old, like you'll still have some of them somewhere in the house in the shed. Those old plastic chairs everybody had, you all had the white ones, you put them outside for the barbecue. One of them, just that's the chair that they use in the kitchen. It's a sad situation here. I think in the next budget, when we're rich again as a country, we've got to set aside some money for the press gallery to get a decent kitchen so they're not living like flatties. Barry Soper, leader of the press gallery, with us next, 2:45.
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11: 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Everyone has to dig deep except them. Why do they need $64,000 a year in perpetuity?
12: Nothing in the story that said he stormed in. There was a lot of talk about waggling a finger, so we can say that with certainty.
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12: No.
13: 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We do know that

0: there are so many factors out there that could affect this. Not the least is the difficulty in the Iran war. So,
1: yeah, quite right.
0: Do I stand?
1: No, you do. Yeah, my humble apologies, yes, Barry. Thank you. As always, appreciate it. Barry Soper, senior political correspondent and the original dinosaur, 7 away from 5.
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3: 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Why do they need $64,000 a year in perpetuity?
4: 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There was a lot of talk about waggling a finger, so we can say that with certainty.
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5: He just pointed around. 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
13: Dr. Anna Bremen is back with us. Come July, I mean, you're not calling it now, obviously, but we're expecting it's going to be for the rest of the year, bang, bang, bang. We're on the move, aren't we, cash rate-wise?
14: The next moves will depend on what the data tell us, what the outlook is looking like, where we see inflation heading. It could be the case that we get information showing that inflation will be higher than we expect and we may do more rate hikes, but it's also a possibility that we see that the data is really weak, inflation doesn't increase as much as we expect. But, you know, when fuel prices go up, that will hit headline inflation, the near-term inflation will go up, but it will also take away purchasing power from households.
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1: Heather, you gave everyone a bum steer. The 18 plus ID is not an ID that banks will accept. The passport, the driver's license or the birth certificate only. Oh, well, if you've got the birth certificate, then you're okay. So everybody's got a birth certificate, don't we? And definitely old people. They for some weird reason, they're the ones who keep their birth certificates. You find a 21-year-old, go, where's your birth certificate? They go, oh, I don't know. Find a 91-year-old, ask them where their birth certificate is. Oh, no, they'll know exactly where it is. I'll tell you what I thought was very interesting out of Treasury was their take on what's going to happen with the fuel price. So they don't see the fuel price coming back. And when I'm talking about fuel price, I'm talking about the price of a barrel of crude oil. They don't see it falling back to pre-war prices basically any time in their forecasts. So remember, the attack happened for us March 1, right? So anything before then, anything February, January is pre-war. $71 a barrel was what it was going in February before the attack. So they map it out where it is now, where they think it's going. January 2028, which is the very last month in their forecasts, that's where it ends. The barrel of oil only gets down to $75 a barrel. So it's getting close. Like, it's getting, you know, 71, 75, it's kind of in the same vicinity. But it still hasn't got back. Just goes to, and what is that? That's like 18 months from now. Just goes to show you we've got a long way ahead of us with oil prices affecting our economy. Anyway, we've got Nicola.

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9: Heather Duplessy-Allen.
8: Heather, as an employer, it really grates me when the government keeps saying we have committed to doubling KiwiSaver contributions. They haven't paid a cent. It's actually us who are doing it. Gets my goat. 20 past five. Now, listen, there's some money for roading in the budget, in particular the Waikato Expressway. It will now connect from Cambridge to the intersection of State Highways 1 and 29 at Pierere. The Mayor of Cambridge, Mike Pettit, is with me now. Hi, Mike.
10: How are you going, Heather? Good evening.
8: Good. Yeah, it's good to talk to you. It feels to me like this is something you've been asking for ages, is it?
10: Well, this has been on the cards for a long, long time. And 8 years ago, we almost got it over the line, but there was an unfortunate change of government at that point in time, for us at least, and it got shelved. But hey, 8 years later, here we are. A fantastic announcement today. So yeah, very excited, very, very pleased.
8: For you, what is the benefit of having this road, this extension there? Is it the road fatalities? Because I know there's a heap in your part of the world, or is it the economic benefits of connecting up that Golden Triangle?
10: Yeah, look, it's a whole lot. But hey, if I start with the safety aspect first, because there has been a lot of injuries and fatalities, including people I've known in the past who have had accidents on that piece of road. I mean, it has been made safer with the wires down the middle of the road there, but we still get accidents out there, and that in itself sends all the traffic through the back roads and diversion. But in terms of economic benefits, which is, I guess, one of the real drivers here for the government making this decision, and obviously the business case that NZTA put forward for this was very, very strong. It's sort of, you know, it helps with New Zealand GDP, but it definitely helps with Waipa, but more importantly, Waikato GDP. If you can move freight, I guess, you know, in a more efficient way, it sort of saves costs right through to the consumer. So, you know, it's a win-win sort of New Zealand Inc-wise.

0: but locally, you know, if I look at a business like Main Freight, for instance, they're parked up just alongside the motorway outside of Cambridge here at Hotapu. You know, a company like that didn't arrive here by accident. They arrived here for connectivity towards the expressway.
1: Yeah, fair point. Mike, thank you very much, man. Really appreciate it. And thanks for joining us. It's Mike Pettit, the Mayor of Cambridge. I'm getting a lot of love for Nicola. Heather, great answers from Nicola. We're in safe hands. Heather, what an outstanding performance from Nicola. Heather, Nicola for Prime Minister. And so it goes. 5:22.
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3: 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Why do they need $64,000 a year in perpetuity?
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4: No.
5: He just pointed around. We do know that the woman that parked in the 10-minute park and then went and smashed tacos for an hour, mm-hmm. We know that she cried.
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5: Heather, very smart, responsible budget. They're really lifting their game. 525. Listen, honestly, if we're... It is fair to ask what the heck is going on between Nicola Willis and Winston Peters, because there was a point today during her speech to media and analysts in the budget lockup this afternoon where her tone about Winston Peters was so cutting that a couple of us actually blanched and exchanged glances. Now, it might have been, I don't know at which point, right? Multiple points. Might have been when she was asked why every department seems to have found savings except for his department, Foreign Affairs, and she responded, he hasn't delivered savings this year, unlike some other ministers, but he will. It could also have been at a later point when she said, I've made it clear to him we expect value for money. Or when she said, the cabinet has agreed to savings and I expect them to be delivered, referring to him. Or when she later said, parties that aren't prepared to do anything about the super age are, quote, prepared to rob everyone in this country under the age of 50 for their political expediency. It's pretty harsh. Now, I've got used to Nicola Willis taking cracks at Winston Peters in the last few weeks in her new attack dog role, and to some extent, I actually applaud her for it, because, frankly, he is a political nemesis. Yeah, he's sitting around the table, but he's still an enemy. He's stealing votes from National. He inserted himself into the coup and caucus vote debacle, and Shane Jones made comments about her weight that were completely unacceptable. And Winston is the single biggest obstacle to her being able to make the superannuation changes she wants to. But this is quite intense. Like, this ongoing sniping, the harshness of the tone, how cutting it is, it's starting to feel more personal than politics. Now, it's not necessarily to say that it is, right? Because sometimes in the heat of a debate or in the answering of a question, it can be hard to judge tone and things can come out harder than they're meant to. But if we take Nicola Willis at her word earlier, if that is not her intention, she might have to dial it back, because this is

0: now, and the change only kicks in 20 years. She doesn't have that kind of freedom. So is whatever they campaign on this election going to be something that kicks in immediately?
1: Well, would hope so. And the question you've got to ask any of the politicians is, last election you said, and I can read you the quotes about, you know, spending money like a drunken sailor, it's not going to carry on. You said, and now here's the spending track, and it's actually carrying on up compared to where it was. So how can we ever say, well, we have another election and you'll do it this time around? I'm very disappointed that we've waited 2.5 years and it still hasn't happened, in my view.
0: Yeah, all right. Hey, guys, thank you very much. I really appreciate it. Katie, here's a text for you. Nice to hear Katie's voice. I've missed her on TV. She is a good, honest reporter.
2: Thank you very much, whoever that was.
0: Thank you, Chris, says Katie. No, that's the kind of stuff we get for you. Morris, you always get nice texts. Don't worry about it. You're not being left
1: do
0: out
1: I?
0: Here. Katie. Oh, yeah, you do, mate. Don't you worry about
2: especially
0: it.
2: Especially if you fix that left-hand turn.
0: Always from a guy called Wayne B. He's like, I love that, Morris. Huddle this evening,
1: now
0: Katie
1: I know
0: Bradford.
1: You're having me on.
0: Morris Williams, it's 6:07.
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8: One of Auckland's best-kept secrets is opening its doors this weekend. Bayside Kawakawa Bay, coastal property on the beautiful Pohutukawa Coast, just 15 minutes from Clevedon. Open day this Saturday and Sunday, 1 till 3.
0: Heather, calm down about the green bins. I use mine to keep my chook pellets in for their grub. Lord, that's an expensive. You know, you're paying $100 a week or year. I mean, a year. Just that would be really expensive. $100 a year for that chook bin. Heather, maybe that 80-year-old. This is obviously Winston Peters. Maybe that 80-year-old doesn't want to pull the ladder up after him like you selfish dolts. Thank you, Pascal. Just apropos all of the cyber attacks that we've had on the health patient systems and the manage my data, whatever. I don't really manage my health, whatever. The government announced in the budget they're putting $154 million into Health NZ to upgrade the systems and monitor the information and so on, which I think is probably actually welcome given that situation. I meant to draw this to your attention yesterday. By the way, it's 6:04 and I never got a chance to. But the All Blacks are apparently in conversations with Netflix about doing some sort of a series to go on Netflix. This is you may recall, I mean, I'd mentioned a few weeks ago that this is kind of the thing that they should be doing, because they've got a bit tied up with their NZR Plus brand, right? Which you're going, what is that? And exactly quite right, nobody really knows. But they got tied up with doing their own little platform. And it appears that it's obviously occurred to them at some stage that this is not going to get them the kind of eyeballs they need. So they've started to talk to Netflix, which I think is a great idea. But there's been a bit of a day of reckoning with them. So first of all, they were going to do a story, they were going to do like a behind the

0: next government looks like, right? And this it worries me no end because you people are big spenders. Like, no one spends. Maybe the Labour Party and the Green Party spend more than you, but you're big spenders. And we don't have the money to spend.
1: Yeah, but when you do allocate money in a sensible way, you grow the economy. How on earth can you grow without investing? Name me one single area where an enterprise or you can grow a business after you've had your sugar hit. Oh, no, you have a sugar hit, you cut everything, and then you don't get growth unless you invest.
0: Name me one of your investments that's actually led to growth.
1: Well, you can look no further than the roads that we're investing in at the moment. I'm not the guy bringing forward huge amounts of investment. What's the scale of our economy? Our scale is, what, $450 billion? We spend $27 billion every year on infrastructure. 50% of that, what's that, $14 billion, is spent in the Crown. And that's why we're having to trim the sails of the state, get these bureaucrats so that they start to deliver.
0: Where's Winston? Why is he making you do all the chatting today?
1: Oh, well, he realises that I've got a silver tongue.
0: Jeez, honestly, Shane. You got a crayfish at your party?
1: There is a party taking place in my office. I did walk a pack horse crayfish across the tiles on my way into Parliament. I didn't take it into Parliament for fear of Jerry Brownlee confiscating it, consuming it. He is actually in my office as I speak, consuming it. So I have to, I have to leave you and your listeners for fear of missing out.
0: No, absolutely. It's been lovely to have you in studio. Thanks very much for coming.
1: Kia ora,
0: thanks. Shane Jones, New Zealand First MP, Associate Finance Minister. Numbers are next, 13 past 6.
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0: Heather, show me the money, Shano. Where are you finding the money for super? Actually, that is ultimately the question. $30 billion, going up $1.8 billion a year. Where are you going to find that money for? You need to find it somewhere. But growing the economy, I love the idea of growing the economy, don't you? Love that idea. I think the super's growing faster than the economy at the moment. Here are the numbers for you. NZX 50 down 0.16% today. ASX 50 down 1.3% so far today. A barrel of Brent crude is now costing $86. That's up nearly 2% today. One New Zealand dollar is worth 59 US cents, 83 Australian.

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5: Heather, a website is an under 10 grand operation. $600,000 is corruption. Do you know what it is, Paul? It's another example like I was talking about the other day. Council says we need somebody, everybody. We need to build this thing. Everybody sees the council coming and they just add zeros, eh? They go, we could do that for this much, but it's a council, so let's just add a zero. That's what happens here, I reckon. 624. Now, there are a few big tax changes in the budget. Robin Walker is a Deloitte tax partner and with us. Hi, Robin.
6: Good evening.
5: Oh, Robin, you got your fifth changes finally.
6: Yeah, I don't have any personal investments in fifths, but I'm very happy that the changes are coming for other people to benefit from.
5: Was it enough, though? Because it's gone from 50,000 to 100,000, and I feel like it's just kind of changing it ever so slightly when it could be changing more.
6: I think it makes a meaningful difference. And the important thing is to remember that that is just the original cost of the investment. So if they go up above that, you've still got $100,000 of cost. The other thing just to bear in mind is we don't want investing overseas to be so desirable that people don't invest in New Zealand. So there is still a bit of an incentive there to say, well, actually, you can have the same treatment by investing in New Zealand shares also.
5: Yeah. Hey, what do you make of the changes to the loans to shareholders if a business is then liquidated and the loan isn't repaid?
6: Yeah, this is just a sensible tidy up just to make sure that the rules are working as intended. So, that is a good change, but it's a bit of a one for the tax nerds in terms of the detail of that one.
5: But it is also, it's practical, right? Like it quite clearly will catch people who are deliberately shifting funds out of a business without actually declaring it as income.
6: That's right. So as it currently stands, if you took a loan and you liquidated your business without repaying the loan, it's not clear how that would be taxed. This says that if you liquidate your business or you get it struck off the register, you need to repay that loan. Otherwise, you're going to get a tax bill because effectively that money has been given to the shareholder.
5: What do you make of the changes to the charities taxes?
6: It's a bit of a mixed bag. Like, it's good to draw a line under the charities changes because we've been talking about it for a number of years. So the key change, rather than trying to tax different types of charities or having specific and detailed complicated rules for donor-controlled charities, the main thing we've seen is just putting a cap on the total amount of donation tax credits that can be received. And so it is still very generous compared to what happens internationally. You can still donate $100,000 and get a donation tax credit of $33,333. It's a small number of people that donate above that. And it's still, if people remember, we used to have a donation tax credit cap back in 2008. That was removed, and the previous cap was $630. So it's definitely. Good that we haven't gone back there. There are lots of people giving to charities, and it's a really good thing to do. But

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4: It's 6:30. I'm Raylene Ramsey. Health and infrastructure are getting a boost in Budget 2026, and government departments being thinned out. It forecasts a faster return to surplus than last predicted by the 2028-29 financial year. Health's getting a record $34.2 billion, some going on land for a hospital south of Auckland at Drury, and dropping the bowel screening age to 56. But Finance Minister Nicola Willis is warning next year alone, the cost of pensions will rise $1.8 billion.
5: The annual cost of New Zealand's superannuation is already rising sharply. This is not a problem for tomorrow. It is something happening right now.
4: Willis says slashing government agency spending and jobs will save $2.3 billion

0: Thursday and Friday.
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4: 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No need for the TMO. 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
7: With Scott Barrett out of the equation, at least for the now, between 3 and 5 months, the hand must be forced of All Black coach Dave Rennie. Which way does he roll? Who should be the All Blacks captain? And for how long? What's the tenure look like? 0800 80 1080. Free phone number nationwide. I would love your thoughts, because before you know it, Super's going to be over. The team will be named. There'll be a captain, and we'll be preparing to go to South Africa and get mauled by half men, half animals. Like, can I say that about them? Of course I can. They are seriously scary bunch, the South Africans. So, who do you think? Now, there's a couple of twists around this. I think when you look at the parameters, and you've got to check these off with every potential candidate. One of them, first choice. Is this guy the first choice in his position for the All Blacks? If he's not, he's not the captain. And some out there would say, well, based on what Scooter did last time he was playing, he's probably not even going to get to be an All Black lock, which is cruel, because when he's at his best, he's fantastic. So who's definitely got that position? Who can ring fence that position, whatever it is, and claim it for their own? That's a big thing. The second side of this is, how long are they sticking around for? Is it important that whoever takes the captaincy is around beyond the end of the World Cup, or it is simply up until the World Cup and then they start again? Which you'd sense that will be the way they go. Would they look at a captain that might only essentially deputise why Scott Barrett's not even there? Artie Savea, I tell you what, you got the armband, you're used to doing this. When Scooter comes back, he's got the captain, so keep the seat warm. Is that a likely occurrence? And if they look long term, do they look to a guy who is signed beyond the end of the World Cup that does show potential? And is that person named as captain to develop, or as a co-captain like Geordie Barrett was? In fact, here's another one. They take a page out of Super Rugby and just name co-captains full stop. That'd be new, an invent. I don't know if they'd actually do that. So who do we like? And you take into account all of that. Plainly, Artie Savea is the favourite. He's got the respect of the players. He's a guaranteed pick until Lester Fanganuku turned up. I'm sorry. He's a guaranteed pick in his role. He has the mana. He has the leadership ability. And I think a lot of us have been critical of him before with the way he held himself and the decisions he made in the heat of battle. But I think that was early doors. And now he's much more comfortable in this role. And I don't think that's an issue anymore. So he's the front runner. The fact that he's disappearing at the end of the World Cup is also, I'd say, a positive. Because basically they say, Artie,

0: You've got a year and a half to cement your legacy. Hold on, if he's just thinking about his legacy, he's completely the wrong guy. You've got 18 months to walk out an absolute winner. Can you do that? Can you lead? So I think front runner there. Now, people have said that the Canterbury rake, Cody Taylor, and we touched on that with Reuben Thorne, should be right up there in the conversation. I don't want to be ageist, but I'm going to be. He'll be 35 come the World Cup. So if they're just going to give him the roll up into the World Cup, okay, cool. But then would you maybe lean on Artie because he's guaranteed a place? And if you look at Takiaho, you think maybe is he the form hooker right now? Will Cody Taylor definitely find his way as a first choice rake into that team? Jordy Barrett, as I touched on before. And I know I've been criticised, but I don't think, besides the fact from time to time you get accused of being made of glass, Cameron Edgard is the future of this team. And if he stays fit and he stays in one piece, he's in the ideal position to be the captain. He's right in the guts, at the boot of the scrum and at the heel of the back line. He's only young, but he's shown huge maturity. He'll be around for a long time, and I think he'd be a guy that people would follow. So does he come into the equation? Give me your thoughts. I think it'd be unusual, it'd be odd, it'd be bizarre if Artie didn't get given that role. And not the role just for this until Scott Barrett comes back, but you've got the role to the end of the World Cup. This is yours, you run with it, you build your own team. This is mine, what about yours? 0800 80 10 80. This is News Talk ZB. We're taking your calls and we'll read your texts as well on 9292. That is ZBZB. That'll cost you the phone call, though. It won't. It's 7:30.
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7: 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Come July, I mean, you're not calling it now, obviously, but we're expecting it's going to be for the rest of the year, bang, bang, bang. We're on the move, aren't we, cash rate-wise?
8: The next moves will depend on what the data tell us, what the outlook is looking like, where we see inflation heading. It could be the case that we get information showing that inflation will be higher than we expect and we may do more rate hikes, but it's also a possibility that we see that the data is really weak, inflation doesn't increase as much as we expect. But, you know, when fuel prices go up, that will hit headline inflation, the near-term inflation will go up, but it will also take away purchasing power from households.
6: Back tomorrow at 6 a.m, the Mike Hosking Breakfast with Bailey's Real Estate, News Talk ZB.
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10: NLF No Lines Free, Jeremy Shute. Marcus, good evening.
11: Hi Marcus, how are you?
10: Good, Jeremy.
11: I left school early. I left school when I was 16 during COVID and worked out pretty well, I reckon. I went and did a Otago Polytech and now I'm a snowboard instructor and going all around.
10: Gee. Wow.
11: Yeah, it's super fun. Like, I've been around in Japan.
10: What happens with COVID? Because you are in COVID, it was just working from studying at home and you thought, well, that's weird, I'm not going to do it.
11: Yeah, well, pretty much my parents have said to me, they said, oh, we'll let you leave school if you get a full-time job. So I got a full-time job just at like a sandpaper factory. It wasn't very good, but then...
10: Hang on, do we have sandpaper? Does this country make our own sandpaper?
11: Oh, well, not like it. We imported it and then I just cut it into shapes and whatnot.
10: What sort of shapes?
11: Oh, squares, triangles, sometimes a rectangle if I was lucky, you know.
10: Wow. You'd need good scissors for sandpaper, eh?
11: Yeah, I had a big hydraulic press. But that was a bit of a means to an end. And then, yeah, really got into the snowboarding and been all around to Japan doing the work and working down in Wanaka.
10: Were you already a good sandpaper cutter? Were you already a good snowboarder?
11: Oh, yeah, I was all right. I think I've gotten better since, definitely.
10: We have to be good if you're... you think you'd be good if you're teaching it.
11: Yeah. No, I'm pretty confident in how I snowboard now. And then, just getting better the more you do it, you know, learning more to teach.
10: No regrets?
11: No, not at all. Having a great time. I just finished out with Bound, actually, in Anakiwa.
10: Oh, brilliant.
11: Yeah.
10: And do your parents ever say to you, how many 60-year-old snowboard instructors are there?
11: Yeah, I get that a lot, actually.
10: You're going to management or something and designers. Yeah, no, I've got great faith in you, Jeremy.
11: Thank you, Marcus. Yeah, no. But I'm looking at just getting more into the outdoors, maybe just in general, like, you know, outdoor ed instructor sort of idea. There's a Polytech in Greymouth I might go and do.
10: Brilliant. You stay in touch, Jeremy. Nice to talk. Judith, Marcus, welcome.
12: Oh, good evening, Marcus. How are you today?
10: 10 out of 10, good Judith. Evening. Dangerous. Feels like Friday. It's a Thursday. Don't have a problem with that.
12: Yeah, me too.

0: you know, the tube or something where you've got an end and a, you know, two ends and a, well, an opening at both ends, haven't you? I don't know. That's the way I read it. That's the way I see it.
1: Well, how many holes?
0: Just one interesting question or point. Are you aware that a lot of people are walking around?
2: Sorry, Dave, your phone line just went bad. You might need to just turn around a bit and face the transmitter. What did you say? Because I think it's interesting.
0: The question was that I come across today was how many people have walked on the moon? 8, 10 or 12 people.
2: I was going to say 12 straight off the bat.
0: Well, that's a good answer. I would have said less than that.
2: Did some not walk?
0: Yeah, well, the answer is 12, funnily enough, but I was surprised at the number.
2: What is interesting, Dave, is they are all oldest children.
0: Say that again, Marcus, I didn't get that.
2: All the people that walked on the moon were the eldest in their family, and there's a school of thought that the eldest are always ones that will do better because they have more attention and because they are greater achievers.
0: Well, that's interesting.
2: Yeah. Were you the oldest?
0: No, I'm youngest.
2: Yeah, me too. Nice to talk, Dave. 10 away from 9. How many holes is a straw? It'd be fun to go to the barber and say, look, my straw's got a hole in it. Ponga only got a fine from the Match Review Committee, meaning they don't agree with the send-off. Otherwise, it would have been a 2-week suspension minimum. We use brisket meat for a nice Samoan chop suey. Mish, good on you, Mish. It's all about straws and brisket and leaving school at 15. Yep. But to get that straw topic really fizzing, we need to have someone with a bit of controversy. The NRL has backed the decision of Ashley Klein to send Kalyn Ponga off, confirming the referee had the right to make the final call. Even though bunker official Chris Butler had access to multiple camera angles and a more comprehensive view of the contentious tackle. Fans watching at home were confused when Klein told Butler, I get that, mate, and I know what you're saying, which suggested the bunker had not entirely agreed with Klein's stance. Under the rules, the bunker can make calls on decisions in normal play, including tries, but when it's come to foul play, the referee, while able to call on the bunker, has the final say. There you go. Butler also needed a couple of minutes to decide if any action was required when Canberra duo Hudson Young and Ethan Strange charged him to start a melee? Is it a melee? Straight of melee? Melee.
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10: Peter, good morning to you.
11: Payment of past prime ministers. Given the state that the economy appears to be in, we've all got to play our part, and my 10 cents.

0: I had no idea of that, Marcus.
1: Yeah.
0: At 16.
1: Yeah, that's what I'm saying.
0: I had no idea of it
1: that's
0: at all.
1: That's what I'm saying. It's tragic that decision, you got no idea, would have those consequences for you.
0: Yeah, you know, and thrown on a chassis straight in the machine where you're moving around big columns of steel, you know, and I'm like, you're 16 years old, and you're moving those columns of steel by yourself. Like, it was really heavy work on the chassis straighteners, and that's mainly what I did because, you know, I mean, I had aptitude for it. So yeah. I enjoyed it because I was good at it.
1: Nice to talk. Thanks so much, Jason. 24 past nine.
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0: This is breaking news. So it's to do with Naomi Osaka, who's refused to back down amid claims she turned the French Open into a fashion show. And she started to court on Thursday morning with a new beige train attached to her Eiffel Tower dress. Good on her. She was accused of not coming to Roland Garros to play tennis by her first round opponent after she arrived for opening match in a flowing black skirt and corset. I think she's got a big fashion deal to sell clothes, but good on her. I don't really understand where tennis is at this stage, but I think it's always been a bit about the clothing. People like the clothing, don't they? All goes back to Fred Perry. Great polo shirt. Half an hour's gone on women's state of origin. There's no score. I think New South Wales scored, but it was disallowed. Marcus just started a new job, didn't realise how much effort goes into learning about car stuff. I sometimes help out at a butchery, and you certainly don't mess with a butcher, even one not holding a knife. Marcus, further to the fuel theft, they went in through the dipstick, which disappeared. They must have pulled it into the car and cut it up as it's very long. Then they put the hose down the dipstick hole and siphoned it up. They returned about three or four times. They must have pulled it up and pulled it into the car. So I presume the dipstick for the fuel tank must be a rigid stick of metal. Would that be right? I don't know how big those fuel tanks are. Are they deeper and long? I don't even know how it works. I guess it might vary from one to one, but that's something else you might want to talk about. It's 15 past 10. All the lines are free. Embrace your calls tonight about fuel thefts and brisket and anything else tonight and the rope around the world. So get in touch if you've got anything to add. By the way, New South Wales just scored, I think, 4-0 kick to come. It seems like, I think it's under the post.
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0: Oh, back at you, people. All the lines are free, 18 past 10. Fuel and brisket or anything else? Marcus, what about the shortage we're going to have of fertilizer?

0: watching videos all day, and I suppose me using the word videos is sort of that.
1: They were videos in those days. No, I think that's age appropriate. Yep.
0: Yeah, and he said, "What do you mean, Dad? I've already got a job." And I said, "What do you mean, already got a job?" He said, "What are all this beeping going on? Is that my phone or at your end?"
1: See, what it's a way to add drama to the story. I've got no idea, but I'm all in. He said,
0: "I've already got a job. I've been washing dishes at the Occidental Hotel after school each day." And
1: is the Occidental Hotel in Christchurch?
0: Yeah, the Occidental in Christchurch. Yeah. I don't think it's there anymore. It was in Latimer Square. And anyway, he teamed with a mate, schoolmate, and somehow they gathered together a bit of money and they bought a rundown old house. They did it up and flicked it. And seven or eight houses later...
1: Oh, the great Kiwi dream, eh? Property.
0: Yeah.
1: Yep.
0: And he's never looked back. He and his mate split up the business arrangement. Each went their own way. But my boy, his assets would outstrip me tenfold. And I'm 83 and he's late 50s. Now,
1: and he's worked for himself the whole time, just buying and selling, or he's done other stuff too?
0: No, he's all worked for himself. No, he's apart from washing dishes in hotels and working in the odd restaurant as a cook cum chef, I don't think he's ever been employed by any
1: wow,
0: any sort of other business. No, he's all done it on his own bat, and I admire him, but I tell you what, at the time, I thought I was taking a bit of a risk, but I admire the headmaster who...
1: headmaster's no children.
0: Yes, I would assume they do know children, but this one certainly... when he used the phrase, "give him his rein," I don't hear that phrase very often, but I think there's many a kid that should leave school when they know what they want and not have to be shut in by their parents' conformity.
1: Nice to hear from you, John. Thank you so much. Sorry about the beep. I don't know what that is, but I hope that gets resolved for you. 8 from 11.
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0: Oh, Atura. 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
0: Updating the cricket, New Zealand 43245. Blundell on 182. That's the game against Ireland at Stormont, which is where their parliament meets. And that's where they are playing. It's the first time we've ever played Ireland. And I guess it's the first time we've ever played in Ireland. It's the first time we've ever played a test against, and we've played other forms of the game too. Hey, it's half past. Oh, gosh, it's only 22 past 11. Need your calls now for the final 40. Get in touch if you want to. Anything goes in the final 40. You might even want to go into the well, I don't even know. Who knows where you want to go tonight? But this is the plan if you want to talk. Get my posture ready. We're talking about if you put a rope around the earth at a height of a metre, how much longer would the rope have to be? A fascinating question, that. It needs to be about 6.5 metres longer. Seems counterintuitive, doesn't it? Yep. Come on. And the bird on the plane. Wonder where it has gone. Could have gone into the overhead locker. Could have gone looking for a bird in one of those bins. You know what they put the rubber, looking for food in one of those bins. Like cassava chips or something. That's my guess. It's going to be a heck of a, it's going to be a heck of a palaver to try and find it. Now, that's the, if you want to talk about these things, good. And let me think what else I can tell you about that's happening in the world today. The other thing, I think Trump said there's no news on the Straits of Hormuz, which is probably a good thing. Maybe finally they can resolve that. It's gone for 90 days. I think Iran's finally got the internet back on. So yeah, I can't imagine things are a barrel of laughs in Iran at the moment. Trump has refiled a $10 billion lawsuit against the Wall Street Journal over a report on alleged Epstein ties. Story that doesn't go away. Now, be in touch if you want to talk about these things or anything else.

0: So yeah, that's the situation if you want to be a part of it. There is a battle to save Sumatra's elephants. I don't know how many would be left there. I've never really known about Sumatra's elephants. If you want to say anything about that also too, good. But yeah, get in touch if you want to be on air tonight. Here till 12 o'clock, 0800 80 1080. It's 11:25. If you want to fire it up. New South Wales women have won the State of Origin. They've won the series 2-2-0. The next one will be, I think there is three. I'm pretty sure there is three. Otherwise, the next one will be a, as they call it, a dead rubber. Oh, Dan thinks it is. That is game three. Ah. I thought I've only seen the two, but you never know. I might have sat here for State of Origin 2026. Let me just Google that up. Women. That is game three. So there's a clean sweep for New South Wales. They've won all three. So that's the situation there. 26 past 11.
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0: 11:30, people of New Zealand, welcome here till the very end. My name is Marcus, good evening. 0800 80 1080. And if anything you want to talk about for the final... what I was curious, I think we probably want to revisit, was a situation with brisket... And the butcher that said the rubs are no good. You might be one of those person that want to talk about rubs and brisket. That's something that I'm kind of into. Because all these Kiwis sort of invent their own rubs and take them around the world and stuff like that. You can't imagine it'd be that hard to make a rub. But the butcher said they overtaint the food anyway. And the other thing we've talked about was the string around the planet problem. If you raise the string to... 1 meter, how much longer the string would need to be. It also says with this problem, because it's only 6 meters long where the rope needs to be, it says this observation means that an athletic track has the same offset between starting lines on each lane, equal to 2π times the width of the lane. Whether the circumference is the... of the inside lane is a standard 400 metres or the size of a galaxy. It's amazing, eh? No matter how big a running track is, the difference between the length of the staggers is the same. It also shows as aircraft fly at high altitude to save fuel to lower drag,

0: I might be wrong about this, but I don't think you can export them because of the cadmium level, which is interesting, isn't it? I'm pretty sure that's a fact. So, and I think that's about, I mean, correct me if I'm wrong about that, but I think that's a situation with export. I don't know where the cadmium comes from. But yeah, 9 away from 12 if you want to talk markets till the end.
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0: She'll be back again to do it all tomorrow. So, I'm not quite. I've got 5 minutes left, people, if you want to talk before the end. And you can do that. If you want to talk about what's going on. Tell what I enjoyed tonight. That guy wearing up about that guy that's made millions of dollars selling cars, that woman that rang up straight away to say how horrible he was and had bought cars off him. Thought that was quite interesting. I thought that was, and she rang up straight away with a response. So yeah, that was good. Text if you can before the end. But how good was last night's State of Origin? I still can't believe how good that was. Unbelievable. If anyone wants to comment on that. Because people always ask me who I support, New South Wales or Queensland. I've always thought when it came to State of Origin that Queensland people kind of over-celebrate their success and made themselves quite unlikable with it. Although I am a great fan of Kalyn Ponga, so yeah, I was disappointed that he got sent off and his team lost. But yeah, I just thought I watched it again a bit of it tonight. I just thought it was phenomenal. Don't know how many people, there's 70,000 or 80,000 people there. I love the theatrics too. You know, when the I love the NRL how they always swing the cameras to the coach's box. Laurie Daly hitting the wall. It's fantastic. Because the All Blacks coach did that, they'd lose their job, wouldn't they? Like having to raise her. They weren't happy with how he looked in the coach's box, for goodness sake. And you wonder why your game's got problems. Extremely thick fog in Christchurch, thickest I've ever seen. Wow, that's tomorrow's headline. Bad day for Air New Zealand, a bird on the plane and no flights into Christchurch. They haven't said that yet. But yeah, there does appear to be a plane, a bird on an Air New Zealand plane. They've had to ground the plane. So, yeah. I thought they were going to... Oh, actually, there was an interesting text about that that I meant to read but didn't get around to. So hold your horses, people. Now, where can I find this? Marcus, I was flying from Invercargill to Christchurch. A bird flew into the cockpit of the ATR and then went through a gap in the floor and down to the workings below. Flight was cancelled. Yeah, they take it quite seriously. Probably needs to be in the quiz, Dan, does it? Already there. What stopped a flight from Auckland to Hong Kong? Test our memories, won't it? Oh, by the way, the thick fog in Christchurch. I'll just see if there's any. I presume there's no flights at this time. Oh, there might be. I'll look for a fog report there for you before I go into the night. Flight information and more. Arrivals and departures. I'm not really seeing anything. There's no status on tomorrow's flights. So, yeah, that's all I've got with that one. Oh, Melbourne to Christchurch already diverted. That'd be because of the fog. So why is that not on this stupid website? I know I keep blaming websites, but probably a lot of it's to do with me. And I was looking at arrivals, not departures, so I'm sorry about that. But, yes, there is a departure at 5:45 in the morning for Auckland. When I look at, you got any information on that, Dan, that's of interest? Arrivals. No, maybe no flights or international arrivals. I clicked on the wrong thing. Yes, there we go, diverted. Qantas 139, also a code share, supposed to arrive 12:10 p.m. It's diverted. So, yep. And there's new times and there's flights. Yeah, so it does look like there's been disruptions because of the fog. Well, that is confusing because I think they've got the AM, their PM and AM is confused. So there you go. That's that. Have yourselves a good one.
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20: Light at the end of the tunnel as the government eyes up getting the books into the black before the end.

I have a strong feeling deep in my waters. I have a very strong feeling that this morning could be quite political. I know that, you know, for some people the politics are, they'd rather stick cricket wickets up their nose than talk about politics. But the budget was huge yesterday, and I'm picking that you're going to want to pick it to pieces. You may want to shine a spotlight on it. You may want to hang up a disco ball and have a party. Whatever your take on the budget was, let's have a chat about that. The New Zealand Music Awards, they happened last night as well. I wasn't there. I wasn't nominated for anything, which is disappointing, but anyway. Yeah, I'm looking forward to it. 0800 80 1080, the text 9292. 10 past 12, welcome back, thank you. Roman, you're back, thank God, says a texter. Oh, that's pretty good. I don't think God will be too interested. Mind you, God's a pretty smart

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0: 17 past 12. Gosh, that Dan. Dan's a hard-working bloke. He's still working, you know. He's sitting there working, working. He's saying, have you seen the cricket? And I said, no. Yes. No, I haven't, but I am now. So New Zealand declared, this is the second day, session one. We're playing Ireland in one. It's a one-off test. What's the point of that? Well, the point is that Ireland gets exposed to playing New Zealand for Test cricket. But anyway, we declared it was 490. 490 for 8 declared. Ireland, in they go to bat. Whoopsie. They've got 2 runs, but they've lost 2 wickets. So not a great start for Ireland, but good on them. Anything could happen yet. They trail, of course, by shed loads, 488 runs at this point. All right, Kevin, you were there, but Kevin, you've gone. Call back, Kevin. You might have fallen over and hit your head on the phone. 0800 80 1080. You can text 9292. Yeah, I welcome you to call back if you can, Kevin. You might have something important to do. G'day there, Harry.
5: G'day, Roman. Now, I'm going to take you back 21 months to a incident where a certain gentleman was in an MSD office and he had the problem of a certain young gentleman that demanded that he have his driver's license available because the gold card is no good as ID.
0: There you
5: and
0: go.
5: Guess who comes out on top in this budget?
0: Yeah.
5: Harry J. Harris himself now can apply for and get an upgraded super gold card. Did you notice what year it will be available?
0: Oh, no. What year is that?
5: Well, I wouldn't hold your breath waiting for it, sunshine.
0: Okay.
5: 2028.
0: Oh, yeah? Oh, you know, good things take time. $43 million for an upgrade on a card. Really? Okay.
5: Oh, come on.
0: Is that good?
5: Come on, pull the other leg. The other thing that really underwhelmed me is this wonderful new package that the government has put together for the disability community, the CCS submissions and so on that went on, the Enabling Good Lives submissions and everything, has got a package together. Well, actually, what it is, it's the 2 years that they buried money and took money away from the Faikaha Ministry. They've repackaged it and called it New Investment. And I'll tell you, it is so underwhelming. It nearly took my breath of my 1.5 lungs away.
0: Well, you know, but I think really in fairness, you did mention off the bat, you mentioned the gold card. You're excited about that. Health gets a whopping chunk of change as well. That's pretty good, isn't it?
5: Oh, look, I think it's good. Look, don't get me wrong. I mean, anything that works, you heard me a couple of weeks ago, anything that works for people, and that I'm all for that. It's just It's just the underwhelming of everything, because they tell you they

0: turn to the New Zealand Herald. Sports journalism you can trust to tell it like it is. The New Zealand Herald. News worth knowing.
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6: 18 to 1 here through till 5 this Friday morning, the 29th of May, the final Friday for the month. Hope things are going well for you. Hi, Noel.
7: Hi. I'm just wanting a bit of clarification, I suppose.
6: Sure.
7: But I understand the gold card ID, photo ID, is necessary because birth certificates aren't available when you get old. So if you've got no driver's license and no birth certificate, you've got no ID.
6: Yeah.
7: Try getting a passport, I know.
6: But your birth certificate's always valid. What do you mean you can't get one? You can.
7: No, because there's old ones that have passed and lost, haven't got the original, have huge trouble getting identification.
6: Okay. All right.
7: Yeah.
6: So So this super gold card with the photo, that's a big thing for you. You're liking that?
7: Absolutely. That'll fix it for a whole lot of people, I think.
6: Okay.
7: Yeah.
6: Well, that's good. That's pleasing. What else, Noel? Do you like anything else from the budget?
7: Oh, no, the budget's fine, I reckon.
6: Yeah, okay. Yeah. All right.
7: Yeah, good as gold. Thank you.
6: No, thank you. All right. I was going to ask you more, but I could see you wanted to get going, so I'll let you go. But in terms of... Yeah, I'd challenge anyone who thinks, the arts, shove that up, yeah, whatever. Really? Is that because next thing you'll be whistling along to Split Ends or something, or a Kiwi band that's managed to break into the big time over decades and decades? That doesn't happen by osmosis, but it could happen in Australia. So we need to support these people. We need to support all of the arts, whether it's the... Royal New Zealand Ballet, the New Zealand Symphony Orchestra. Do I go? No. Have I been? Yes. Am I a great supporter of the arts? Well, I don't know. I play New Zealand music. I'd love to go to the Symphony Orchestra more. I don't. But I'd hate to see it gone. And it's not just that. There's so many, when you look at the arts, it just encompasses so much, doesn't it? All of those cool hip-hop groups that take off and compete overseas and win big titles. It may not be your cup of tea, but for some people, that is their profession. That's what they do. And science, don't get me started on science and the way that scientists are just constantly undervalued. And when you talk to them and they spend days and days begging, they're called grants. So they literally have to beg the universities for funding, various scientific organisations, pharmaceutical companies. It's big, big, big, big, big all the time. That's not what you really want to see a scientist doing. You want to see them out there preventing the next invasion of some pestilence through a crop, or how to fight, I don't know, the next disgusting disease to come through an airport. I can't believe they're completely overlooked. Is that how you feel? Or are you thinking, this is good? Education got a meagre amount in the budget. Defence got a big

0: chunk. What else? There's a new this and a new that. An extension to the Waikato Expressway. A new road to get rid of a road that's dangerous. There is some good stuff, but this is stuff that you should be doing anyway. It's like you with your house, isn't it? 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I need to keep painting it. I need to replace the light fittings. Everything's getting a bit sort of, you've got to keep on top of things. So some of the stuff, although it's being announced as like a great big ta-da, it's actually just keeping things maintained. Did you see anything in the budget that made you think, oh, that's great, that'll stop that sector from looking to go overseas? Health, maybe? What about police? 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
0: 11 to 1 this Friday morning. The budget. Yeah, I know. It's quite boring. I'm trying to make it exciting. Was there anything in there that you heard and you went, oh, that's amazing? That's a game changer. Did you hear anything exciting in the budget, Neil? Gee, that was a cough, wasn't it? Wow.
7: You're right. Oh, sorry about that.
0: That's all right.
7: Sorry about that.
0: No, that's okay. How was the budget for you?
7: Oh, I didn't think it was that fantastic, really. I understand Nicola's what she's saying when she says we've got an aged population. It's a problem right now, she said. Right now, not in 2030 or 2033. I don't know if she's planning to still be in office then. It'd be quite a laugh if she's still there in 2035, wouldn't it? But, well, the police didn't get really lots of stimulation and support, increase in numbers or anything, did they? I mean, we got one of the best police forces in the world in this country. They seem to take it for granted.
0: I didn't see anything about the police in the budget. I haven't read it page for page, though.
7: And it would be nice to see some stimulus packages to support the music industry, our local music industry. I would have thought that would be an obvious ploy, if you like, politically, to look after the cultural side of the country, surely.
0: Yeah, I know that there's a lot of outcry at the Music Awards. There were a couple of speakers who mentioned that quite vehemently about the lack of funding in the arts, but yeah, there's nothing in there for them.
7: No, and I sort of thought with this super gold card, has anyone figured out yet that you're going to have to go along and get a photo taken and probably pay for that?
0: Yeah, well, see, there's quite a few texts talking about this Kiwi Access card, which already has all of that. So

0: Blow, I do feel for you. While You Be Back and CD collection on hold, George Michael and Harrison and Jeff Buckley, all rest in peace. Love the Arts and Queen, the group. Welcome back, Roman, says Marianne. I'm not really sure what you mean by that, but you're obviously a fan of the Arts, which is good. As I say, I don't think I've ever met someone who doesn't appreciate the Arts in some form or another. Sam Hunt. You know, poetry doesn't need to be, oh, Lord, what are they talking about? Sam Hunt, what a rollicking storyteller he is. Plus all the New Zealand bands. Anyway, have your say on that. 0800 80 10 80. Roman, last I heard, the Gold Card update would have a digital chip comparable with Hop and Snapper so pensioners can tap for their free rides. Why would they need to tap anything if it's free? No one's going to throw them to the ground and taser them because they don't have to pay. Anyway, maybe it's important to count how many people and who's coming on the buses and the ferries and the boats and the trains and whatever. Roman, regarding the Gold Card photo ID, that will help elderly who need photo ID to change their phone provider, change banks, power companies, anything else that needs a license, photo ID for starting new accounts. Yeah, good point. I've had this issue with my elderly mother, who has no driver's license due to her age and no passport due to no travel. She was stuck on an old mobile plan that was a total rip-off, and she had to stick with her original provider as changing from Spark to One New Zealand. She needed a valid license or passport for ID. So think about the big picture before offhand criticism, A, says Tomo. I haven't criticised it at all. I wondered if it was a good spend of money when there are alternatives like the Kiwi Access card. That was the only question. It sounds like people are right into it, though. Tell me more about it, if you like. 0800 80 10 80. Roman, the AA currently will put your photo on your Gold Card for no charge. This is what my friend has just done. She no longer has a driver's license. Thanks, says Trish. Which is, okay, suitable if you're an AA member, of course, as well. Good to know. Learning lots, as always. 0800 80 1080. That is a free phone number.
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9: 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There are no specific cost of living payments or budget sugar hits, but Finance Minister Nicola Willis promises spending initiatives will create thousands of jobs. Books are set to return to surplus earlier than expected. The budget supporting record health funding of $34.2 billion in the 2026-2027 financial year. From September, the bowel screening age will lower from 50

0: 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Chris and Kay, stand by.
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10: Dr. Anna Bremen is back with us. Come July, I mean, you're not calling it now, obviously, but we're expecting it's going to be for the rest of the year, bang, bang, bang. We're on the move, aren't we, cash rate-wise?
11: The next moves will depend on what the data tell us, what the outlook is looking like, where we see inflation heading. It could be the case that we get information showing that inflation will be higher than we expect and we may do more rate hikes, but it's also a possibility that we see that the data is really weak, inflation doesn't increase as much as we expect. But, you know, when fuel prices go up, that will hit headline inflation, the near-term inflation will go up, but it will also take away purchasing power from households.
1: Back this morning from 6, the Mike Hosking Breakfast with Arvida, News Talk ZB. Call 0800 80 1080 and have your say. 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
0: 24 past 1 to the cricket, just an update on the test between New Zealand and Ireland. Day 2, Session 2. New Zealand declared at 490 for 8. Ireland are in there then the 8th over. They've lost 4 wickets and they've got 34 runs. Not going so well for them. So Ireland are trailing by 456 runs at this point. Hi, Chris.
12: Oh, hi, Roman. You got a few Chris's on tonight.
0: Oh, yeah, I know, right? And Noel's. Noel's, Neil's, Chris's. Yeah.
12: Yeah. I was listening to your previous caller. That's not why I rang, but I'm from Dunedin as well. So I was enjoying you talking about Port Chalmers. I spend a lot of time down there and on the other side of the peninsula. So
0: nice.
12: Yeah.
0: It is a nice place. Apart from the rabbit numbers, just as well rabbits don't want to take over the world, there are millions down there.
12: Yeah. Did you look down on the little quarantine island in the middle of the harbour?
0: I have seen it, but no, have I been out there or looked on it?
12: I haven't,
0: but I just love the sound when you're up high at the lookout and you can hear all the noises of the port wafting up through the town. It's great, isn't it?
12: Yes, it is. Anyway, I've stayed down there a few times and it goes till late at night, the container port.
0: Yes.
12: I stayed on the quarantine island in the harbour.
0: What were you staying out there for?
12: Overnight there. I knew the caretakers and they picked me up from the marine aquarium in the wee boat.
0: Oh.
12: They're not there anymore. Someone else was running it. But I often went down to the jetty and she'd pick me up and take me to the island. So.
0: Nice.
12: But you can go on the port-to-port cruise now, but I kind of knew the caretakers. So.
0: Brilliant.
12: Yeah, it was all good stuff. I was just listening about the superannuation gold card.
0: Mm.
12: And you said, oh, well, they need to prove their ID to get on a bus, you know, the superannuitants. They do different rates for different regions in New Zealand for superannuitants paying for

0: No.
1: He just pointed around. We do know that the woman that parked in the 10-minute park and then went and smashed tacos for an hour, mm-hmm. we know that she cried.
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3: 23:22 this Friday morning. Lindsay, welcome.
4: How are you, mate?
3: Oh, you're good, Lindsay.
4: Doing all right?
3: Yeah, good.
4: What about the budget, you reckon?
3: What
4: about the budget?
3: Yeah, what do you reckon? Did you love it?
4: Well, I don't care. No. Why would I?
3: I don't know. I don't know you. What have you called for?
4: I don't know. I don't think it makes a difference to my life.
3: Okay, well, that's not true, because it will make a difference to your life.
4: Hang on, you see something. That's not true. Yes, it does.
3: What?
4: But it doesn't. No.
3: Okay.
4: It doesn't matter, mate.
3: Okay, so you're never going to go to a doctor or a hospital ever again?
4: Maybe.
3: Mm, yeah. Well, that's a silly. You're being a silly sausage, Lindsay. Of course it matters, and it will affect you. You don't have to care. It's not a requisite. There's no requisite that says you must care and you must have a strong opinion. But to say that it won't affect you is just silly sausage land. Because it will at some point. 0800 80 10 80. Now, I did mention the music awards, the Aotearoa Music Awards. And I haven't told you anything more about it. I won't. Oh, okay. The list of winners. I'll give you a starter and I'll come back to it. Album of the Year was by Marlon Williams. This is only last night, by the way. Hot off the press. Marlon Williams, Album of the Year. Single of the Year, Marlon Williams. Best Solo Artist, Marlon Williams. Best Group, The Beths. International Achievement, Lord. Te Manu Matarai, Balu Brigada. I don't know what that means, but that's obviously a special award. The Best Māori Artist, TAWAZ, Tawaz. Breakthrough Artist of the Year, Te Fehi. Best Alternative Artist, Ma. It's an M with an A over the top. Best Classical Artist, Michael Norris. 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Best Folk Artist, Nai O. Best Hip Hop Artist, Moko Mokai. Best Jazz Artist, Louisa Williamson. Best Pop Artist, Lord. Best Rock or Metal Artist, Alien Weaponry. Apparently they were playing there last night. Best Roots Artist, Te Fehi. Best Soul, Rhythm and Blues Artist, Tom Scott. Good Lord, there's another page. I'll get back to those soon. There's so many. Those awards must have gone on for hours, as the awards do. 0800 80 1080 9292 is the text. G'day there, Graham.
5: Yeah, sorry, I was out performing last night. It's the last week of the New Zealand Music Month, and I was just up the road a bit from that. Was it Good Oil? I'll have to have a look where that is.
3: So, oh, it's a great cafe.
5: I was at the Irish Bog Bar, and quite a few students there. I was going off last night. I finished off with, or started off the Music Month with the Chills. And I finished with some marathons, all in fluent terreau, and apparently a standing ovation, but on the dance floor, that's all he can do is stand. there's some new artists in the awards. I heard a bit of that last night because some people were listening to their radio. And great. No, I'm really proud and honoured to have just had a heck of a lot of Kiwi music, and it's been a busy month for me, but it's great, and I've performed a few other venues as well. It's just gone off like a sausage in a meat factory or something or whatever. I'm just trying to.
3: Oh, yeah. One of my lines, that's going off like a dog in a butcher shop. That's a

0: Good one. I like that. Yeah.
1: Yep. Or a frog in a sock or something.
0: Yes.
1: Yeah,
0: that's a good one too. Taser in a riot. Catholic in a confessional.
1: Oh, gee, you got the quips.
0: Fat boy in a bakery. That always goes down well. I never get complaints over that one. Oh, good on you, Graham, for supporting New Zealand music.
1: Yeah. Oh, it's that time. Like sometimes I think it's almost feels to be every month, but doesn't go on long enough, I worked my way through some new material, just for a bit of a challenge, and really enjoyed myself. The thing is, the smile on people's faces and people singing in the mosh pit with you,
0: yes,
1: is always a good barometer.
0: Oh, I can imagine, yeah, you know, having played in bands years ago, it's a really good, it's a good feeling, knowing that people are enjoying what you're doing. And the more they drink, the better you sound, which is always good too. Have another pint. I'll sound amazing if you keep drinking. And it seemed to work. We used to get $20. This is what our band got paid. $20 each and as much beer as you could drink at the Eka Tahuna commercial on a Saturday night. It was amazing. We thought we were rock stars. It may as well have been Glastonbury, you know? Nothing like that, but it was still good fun. Yeah, good on you, Graham. Thank you. Pop into the Good Oil Cafe. Tomorrow, a free scone with every coffee. Tell them Roman sent you. I'm going to be in big trouble. 17 to 2. Stand by, Kelvin.
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0: 16 to 2. What did you make of the budget, Kelvin?
11: Very good morning to you, Roman. I haven't really followed much about the budget, but I've rung up about the gold card.
0: Mm.
11: Now, in 2006, when I was 65, I received the gold card in the mail, and sometime after that, I don't know, years I'm talking about, however many years after 2006, the powers that be decided you could get your photo stuck on the back by going to the AA. You didn't have to belong to the AA, but they were the agency, as it were, for the government. So whatever the year was after I'd received my first gold card, I went along and had my photo taken, and then about a week or 10 days later, I got received in the mail a so-called new gold card with my photo on the back. So that was all okay. And then I think you get a new card every couple of years. So when I was due for my next card, I thought, I'll have to go through the rigmarole of going down to the AA and getting my photo taken and all that carry on. But lo and behold, when I got my new card, there my photo was on the back. And same photos previously. So I thought my curiosity got the better of me, Roman, and I rang up a particular number on the card, and they said what I'd already guessed. I said, if I live to I'm 120, that photo will remain the same, will it? And they said, yes.
0: Yeah.
11: So I thought that was quite a good one.
0: Yeah.

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1: Here's something nobody tells you. 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
2: 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I've got an update on the cricket for you too. Just

0: 8 past 2 this Friday morning. Great to have your company as we head towards the weekend. So, in the cricket, New Zealand are playing Ireland in one cricket test. It's day 2, session 2. Ireland are trailing now by 411 runs. So, we declared at 490 for 8. In came the Irish, and they're now, they've got to 79, but they've lost 6 wickets. So,
1: yeah.
0: Kind of speaks for itself, really, doesn't it? Great for Ireland to be playing. That sounds so arrogant, doesn't it? But it is good for Ireland to be playing us first time, isn't it, for in a test, and then we go on to play England. I think it would be better for Ireland if they played us twice, 2 tests. I know there's so much sport to fit into a schedule, though, so I get that. So that's the cricket. Oh, look at that. Scotland women are playing the Netherlands women at the moment. And there's an upcoming game. Ireland's women are playing West Indies women. Another upcoming match is English women playing the Indian women. So anyway, New Zealand doing very well. They did lose some early wickets, didn't they, when they were batting? 490 for 8 declared. Ireland currently 82 for the loss of 6. Not looking good for them at all. So, where did I get to? We talked about the budget. There's some good news in the budget. I didn't think it was all bad news. If the numbers are all... See, this is what the opposition parties will be doing now. They'll be going around and analysing the whole thing to the best of their ability and trying to work out whether there's any great big flaws, any fiscal holes in their fiscal flaws. The tax changes from the banks to charities. Banks are being slapped with a new levy. I'm pleased about that. It's not being slapped, though. It's being tickled. It's not really a slapping, is it? The revenue from this tax will be used to fund their regulation. But in the scheme of the banks' overall profits, they'll only take a very small hit. Did I tell you how small it was? I did, didn't I? Less than 1% of their total profits of the big 4 banks. It's going to make about $209 million over 4 years. It's really nothing given the whopping, eye-watering profits they take out of the country every year, which I think is deplorable, given that they make less from their own residents in Australia. They make more from us. So some changes there. There's the sneaky surplus they're heading for in 2028, 2029.

a year earlier than previously forecast. What else was there? House prices to grow slower. They mentioned this in the budget. When it comes to house prices, Treasury has revised down expectations. They are still forecast to rise, but more modestly than past projections in December. This is due to weak migration over 2025, the end of the interest rate easing cycle, subdued domestic momentum, and the impact of recent policy reforms on supply. Blah, blah, blah, blah. Anyway, our house prices, a bit slower. Where's the money coming from? The budget that we heard yesterday invests an average of $2.1 billion per year in net new operating spending. This is new spending on initiatives and day-to-day services. And that figure consists of $3.8 billion in new operating spending initiatives, but is offset by $1.7 billion in operating saving initiatives. And we've heard where those savings are coming from. The people wondering if they're going to have jobs, basically. 191 new spending initiatives and 88 saving initiatives. What else did I say? The rainy day fund for fuel. When are they going to use that? When they have to is the answer. But I'd like to hear from anyone who's been affected directly as their business has seen prices double or more with the fuel crisis, with the war in Iran. So the government has stashed away $450 million to be used if the fuel crisis caused by the Middle East worsens. How much worse will it get? Peter was saying a lot worse in terms of prices yet to come. Frightens the pants off me, and I'm not even running a vehicle for a business. I top up on Thursdays, every second Thursday, and it has come down. It was $2.88 yesterday. I had to drive not too far from home to get that. I was quite pleased with that. Still a lot more than it should be, but there you go. They're building more infrastructure. Health gets the cash. I mentioned that before. There is some money there for secondary school funding. The education system is receiving $2.1 billion. More prisoners. That's not a goal. It's just that we have to build more prisons. But I do wonder if more focus shouldn't be made. It's not something you'd announce in a budget. But in terms of the judicial system, I'm a big fan of making it impossible for anyone who's a criminal to spend their money. I'm a huge fan of that. The sooner that you can decentivise young, predominantly men, from wanting to join a gang, the sooner the gangs will realise they can't recruit new people, and there'll be a bunch of old beer-gutted blokes with balding heads and ponytails riding clapped-out motorbikes, wondering where they can spend their money. But more prisoners, the government is acknowledging New Zealanders' rising prison population by providing $487 million to address pressures in the correction system. There's also $391 million to support frontline policing and money to fund replacement of police's automated biometric identification system. So in terms of the police, I don't think that's going towards their pay rise. They've got a really insulting pay rise compared to what politicians got. I think the politicians should be ashamed of that. I really do. No wonder police are looking at jobs overseas. What a wasted opportunity. 0800 80 1080 is the number to call. I did mention the New Zealand, the Aotearoa Music Awards. They were last night. Where did I get to? I got through all the, I don't want to say minor, because if you're winning an award at the Aotearoa Music Awards, clearly you're the best at what you do. I got to the better stuff, I guess. What's the word for that? The more prominent? I don't know. The best album. The best album was by Nick Keller. I don't know Nick Keller. The best engineer, Mark Perkins. The best music video content. Isn't it funny how we call it video, but we're not using video? The best music video content, Stella Reed. The best producer, Ben Lawson. The highest selling New Zealand artist. Have a guess. Highest selling New Zealand artist. I can't hear what you're guessing.

But lock it in. Lock it in. Is that your final answer? Okay, it was 660. You might be going, yeah, got that, nailed that, mate. The radio airplay record of the year was Ricky Reed. The People's Choice, it has to be confirmed. I don't know why that would be. The Aotearoa charts icon, Fat Freddy's Drop. And what I liked was that someone inducted into the New Zealand Music Hall of Fame, Shea Fu. How long has that taken for Shea Fu to get there? A very, very long time. Shea Fu. Good stuff. There's the full list of awards. If you were there or you're watching the live stream, let me know what you made of it. And also, there was quite the tirade. Dame Linda Topp blasting the government over their lack of, well, not lack of, just no. No money for the arts. What do you make of that? No money for doc, no money for the arts, no money for scientists. Good luck. See how you get on, those that decide to stay. That's basically the deal, isn't it? 0800 80 1080 9292 on the text. Oh, by the way, I did mention I've been, excuse me, I've been away. I've done time. I've done time in Bluff, and I loved it. I was a host for a tour with Leisure Time Travel, and we took a busload of very lovely people through. We all took off from Auckland, landed in Invercargill, got together in the hotel, got to know each other over a couple of drinks, had a chat, and then the tour began proper on the Saturday with the Oyster Festival. I have to say, I kept saying to people, how many is too many? And some people said, oh, you know, just have what you want. I bought six, and I thought, that's enough. I had enough. Six was enough because I wanted to try lots of other things. I wasn't keen on the kinna, although Vanessa on the trip insisted that I try the kinna, so I did. And I haven't had kinna since about, I don't know, 30 years ago I tried some. Didn't like it then. It always, for me, kinna always feels like something that should be warm and cooked. It doesn't feel right to me. And people were eating buckets of it. They would buy these buckets and they'd be given a long spoon. And the thing was kind of smashed open. It looked like an alien that had been run over by a milk tanker. And people were into that. I was really enjoying the power. The power fritters were beautiful. And the white bait fritters were big, generous fritters. I really enjoyed those. We went to Bill Richardson's Transport World the following day. We went through Queen's Park. Over 80 hectares of beautiful, beautiful trees, predominantly European. Lovely, lovely examples of tilia. Tilia is a big park tree. Lots of New Zealand parks have tilia or the lime tree. Don't go thinking fruit, it's a different tree altogether. And also European beech trees. Beautiful, beautiful avenues of trees in Queen's Park. And then we went to Motorcycle Mecca. I have never seen so many motorcycles in one place, and I've never seen anything like Bill Richardson's Transport World. Mind-blowing. Absolutely mind-blowing. Then we went to Fat Bastard's Pies. What a great name for a pie shop. Fat Bastard Pie Shop. Absolutely lovely. And, oh, just by the way, for those that were wondering, because I've been quite honest with the fact that I've never ever had a cheese roll. We went to the Batch Cafe, which is a beautiful cafe in the Cargill, and we all went there specifically for them. They were huge. They weren't cheap. And the locals said, oh, these are about two or three times the normal size. They were delicious. A combination of cheeses and various secret ingredients, onion and soup mix and things. Toasted. Very nice indeed. So after 57 years, I can finally say I've had a cheese roll. Boom! Winning! I must say also that the lookout, not that with the sign telling you all the different countries, not that lookout. If you go up Bluff Hill, the view is incredible, circular. You've got this panoramic view going right around over Stewart Island, up through the Lower South Island, over Bluff into Invercargill. That view is spectacular. I thoroughly enjoyed it. And the people of Southland, absolutely incredible. Loved it. Great trip. That's it in the summary. That's where I've been. Let me know what you made of the New Zealand Music Awards or the budget. 0800 80 1080 and 9292 is the text.
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4: 23 past 2. Welcome to you, Murray.
5: Hi, Roman. I start on the budget. In my 86 years, I've seen quite a few.
4: Mm.
5: I even go back to when a schoolboy, Walter Nash, got off the train at Huntley and addressed a public meeting outside the Huntley pub.
4: Wow.
5: He was talking millions. He was famous for that. But nowadays, that rated pretty highly in those days. But nowadays you talk about millions, billions at least.
4: Mm-hmm.
5: Nearly half a lifetime ago, I was in the stranglehold of the banks. And they insisted on me doing budgets. And I thankfully have got out of that and I don't have to worry about wasting my time doing that and taking me away from earning a coin. Budget, I believe, is just about predicting the future, and that's an impossible task.
4: It kind of is, but you're also promising to allocate funds to certain sectors who will hold you to that, won't they?
5: Anyway, I want to thank you very much for your communication skills and joining our random group together at the Bluff, and we had a great time there, and it's...
4: Oh, hang on. Are you one of the people that was on the tour?
5: Yeah, number 3.
4: Oh.
5: number 4, Jennifer's listening in too.
4: I did wonder why you said number 3 when I answered your call. Oh, now I've got it. Oh, it's good of you to call.
5: we had a great time, and I'm looking forward to the next one now.
4: yeah, look, so am I, actually. Yeah, I'm glad you called. That's great. Yeah, what was the highlight for you?
5: Just seeing, we'd sort of heard all about this Bluff Festival, and I was surprised at how small an area it is. It's just a little section in behind the shops there, and my brain's sort of working with the property I've got. We could do much better here, I think, with the area we've got, we just need a thing to focus on, and if they're closing down the Bluff Festival, I think we can replace it in the Waikato. It's just a matter of I got in mind sort of a Hangi Festival or something like that, local.
4: I wonder about that.
5: The locals.
4: I don't know that Southland would be very happy about losing it to the North Island, but I do wonder if you could have the Bluff I wonder if you could have the Bluff Seafood Festival, and it doesn't actually need to be in Bluff. Stick with me on that. You could actually move it into Invercargill, couldn't you, and still call it by name Bluff and celebrate the businesses of Bluff in that regard. But I'm just wondering, in that regard, if there were no oysters, then you could have seafood every single year.
5: That's right, yeah.
4: So you want to steal it. Oh, okay.
5: Yeah. No, we've got the property. We're trying to encourage.

0: things like that happening.
1: Yes. Yeah, look, I don't know. It seems like when you talk to the – I interviewed one of the organisers down there while we were all having fun, and he said the quality of the oysters was good, but, you know, they used to have 20 to 30 boats going out. Now they've only got 8 going out, so it's changed a heck of a lot, hasn't it?
0: That's right, yeah.
1: Mm. Yeah. Well, there is talk of Turkey as the next trip, which I'm quite keen on hosting. I'm trying to negotiate that with my bosses at the moment. But that's have you been to Turkey?
0: No, probably doesn't interest me as much as going to Ireland.
1: Now that's another thing too.
0: Father was born.
1: Yeah. Well, that was the other thing I said to them. I said I want to do this Irish pub crawl, which was a bit of a joke at the time, but they were quite serious about doing an Irish trip around the villages of Southern Ireland. That'd be great, wouldn't it?
0: Yeah. And my wife's ancestors are from Ireland too.
1: Yes, and mine as well. Murray, thank you. I will. Yeah, thanks for that. It was very nice. I took your name and I didn't really think about it, but yes, I can hear you. I can see you in my mind's eye now. Great to meet you and your wife as well. And Murray said number 3. It's because when we got on the bus, I kept saying, everyone's got a number. Right, sound off. And so that became your number. And we go around the bus and just sound off from time to time. There were a couple of comedians who kept trying to change it around. But it was a good way of keeping track of people. Cheers, Murray. All the best to you and your family as well. Oh, I'm not sure about taking the Bluff Oyster Festival to the North Island, though. That's a big call, Murray. All the best. 29 past 2, 0800 80 10 80 9292 on the text.
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1: 2:30. If you, like Murray, number 3, were at the Bluff Oyster Festival, let me know. I know the numbers were down slightly because there was some negative press about the quota, whether boats would go out or not. I found it busy enough. There were more than 2,000 people there. And it really is quite a small area. As Murray said, the whole of Bluff is small, but you're in this very small area. It's like a great big car park, and there's covered areas for the various stall holders. And by the way, it's not all that kind of Mickey Mouse, buy yourself a crystal and there's a hand-knitted pair of underpants. It's not that kind of stalls. Very much seafood. Everything is seafood. The queues were long, but they were long for a reason because all the good stuff had big queues. And because people are in good spirits or drinking good spirits, people were in a very good mood. There wasn't really a lot of drinking, I have to say. There was a great big tent dedicated for the drinking aspect. And they looked out across the outdoor sort of dance area, mosh pit, for want of a better description. And then there was the band on the stage. And when I say band, there were all sorts of bands, Polynesian, Maori, country and western, pop, rock, good covers bands. and a woman who, when her niece told me, I was talking to her niece said, she's 73. I mean, what? The woman on the stage with her cowboy hat and skirt and cowboy boots, she didn't look 73, and she had performed in LA and now lives in Southland. What did I love the most? I would, for me, it was the power fritter and the white bait fritters. Oysters, yeah, I eat them, and I'm not one of those people that go, oh my God, I've got to have 16 dozen. Give them to me now. Six was enough for me. Yeah, a thoroughly enjoyable time. As for Murray saying, moving it to the North Island, big call, Murray. Mind you, I think for sustainability, if you were to call it the Bluff Seafood Festival and not promise oysters, oysters would be a bonus depending on the season. You'd still get people going there. If you moved it into Invercargill and blocked off a whole... Invercargill's huge. If you haven't been there and you're going, what? No, it's not. It is. It's a big place. Big, wide streets. It's been designed to be big. It will be like Martinborough. The city of the future could well become the capital of New Zealand. Anyway, if you moved the Bluff or the Seafood Festival into Invercargill and had more different streets, different bands on different stages, you could have all the, you know, macrame underpants and crystal selling candle stands and all that kind of stuff, as well as good seafood. Great way to celebrate the whole region. Would that be too hard on Bluff? I tell you what, the other person that I met, and I tell you what, he did a brilliant job. The MC for the whole day was a bloke called Terry New, T-E-R-E-N-G-U. Terry New, I went up to him and I had a chat. And he goes, oh, mate, I listen to you every morning. And I thought, oh, that's lovely. He was this energetic person. He had competitions going. He just had a great sense of humour and a big smile, and he was doing that the whole day. Hats off to Terry New of Bluff. Thoroughly enjoyed it. So that's where I've been. And Murray and his wife are listening. They were a couple of the people on the trip. Maybe I wouldn't go again because it's been something I've always wanted to do. And like Murray said about Turkey, no, not really for me. I've been to Turkey. I spent a month traveling around Turkey, and that's one of the leisure time travel tours. It's on their website at the moment for next year. I would love to be hosting that one. I'd go back in a heartbeat. Great food, great coffee, great history. Roman remains coming out the wazoo. Incredible place. Right, some texts. Feel free to call 0800 80 1080 9292 is the text. Erin says, wow, Roman, you're sounding so entitled. Typical lefty attitude. About what? I'm not really sure which. You have to be more specific, Erin. On another note, I think that trainee nurses should definitely be paid. Okay. Doesn't bother me that you don't really know what to say. So this is what people do when they don't really know how to handle you. Ah, oh, you're a lefty. Okay. What does that mean? What is it you're opposed to? Let me know. Hi, Roman. Please, can you tell me if you're going to do another Bluff oyster trip? I would love to book my mum and dad on the trip. Thank you and regards, Lisa. Well, who knows? May well do it again next year. It does depend on the season. They're not even sure if they're going to have another season next year or not. As one bloke said that I was interviewing along with the Otago Daily Times, we decided to do them all together. I just sort of hovered around, asked some questions. They were asking questions. Will you do it again next year? And this bloke said, not even the scientists know what it's going to be like. But maybe it just needs a break every second year, perhaps. Would it still work? Don't know. Hi, Roman. There was money in the budget for Māori arts and culture and businesses. A significant amount also for Māori broadcasting. Cheers, says Chris. Okay. I didn't read any of that. Where did you read that? Roman, I rank Bluff Hill View as the best I've ever seen, says John. John, I'd have to agree with you. Not necessarily the best, but incredible. Absolutely surround sound everything. You know, what do you call that? 360 degrees panoramic panoramic,

panoramic views. And the weather wasn't especially perfect, but it wasn't raining. And we all got off the bus and we all wandered around this kind of spiral koru kind of pathway heading up to the top. The views, and then they had all the guides about what you're looking at. Spectacular. I didn't realise how many islands there are off Bluff before you get to Stewart Island. Lots and lots of islands. Not big ones, but, you know. The best view you've ever seen, John. Okay. It's certainly up there. This text starts with the word groan. Groan, dot, dot, dot. Imagine seeing the world through Peter's eyes. I've never known someone who always turns the conversation back to war. So boring. I don't know that I'd describe war as boring. What makes it boring? I think it's frightening is what it is. Frightening to think that people like Netanyahu have not been reined in. Frightening to think that despots and megalomaniacs like Netanyahu and Putin still carry on. Unhinged, unrestrained, not bothered by anything. Almost got free rein, do what they want. Roman Mags again, LOL. Stan's wife had to accept the award, and then he came running up to the stage as he wasn't accepting any awards. Classic night. Oh, okay. Were you actually there or were you watching the live stream? I'd love to get someone on who's actually there, who well, not necessarily at the Music Awards, perhaps watching the live stream. Because that speech by... hang on, I've got to find my story. Where have I put it? Oh, the speech by Dame Linda Topp blasting the government. Apparently she got very, very heated. And of course, she's just lost her sister. And I thought it was amazing that she was at the awards. So good on her. Dame Linda Topp, absolutely a blistering, impassioned volley targeting the government for overlooking the arts in this year's budget. If you saw that, let me know. Hi, Iron Man, welcome back. Yes, the Music Awards started after 7 p.m. and finished around 10:30. Shay Fu was inducted into the Hall of Fame. Stan Walker won Te Reo Award and was in the loo. Oh, well, so his wife had to accept the award. Oh, that would be gutting for him. Roman, that person who asked the elderly lady for ID, that was about the purchase of a bottle of wine, was just being a smart ass. It does seem a bit silly to be asking someone who's clearly not underage for ID, doesn't it? Roman, the last caller was mistaken. Auckland Transport only free off-peak as well. Ah. I've got this all yet to come to me. I'll be an absolute expert when I turn 65. Mind you, it probably will have changed by then. Roman, in Auckland, it is free after 9 a.m. G'day, Roman. There are many people under 65 who don't have a driving licence or passports for various reasons. What we need is a national ID. Name it, for example, a Kiwi ID with a unique number and licensed by the death, birth and marriage government. New Zealand government. You receive it when you're born and it's valid for life. Passports are for overseas travels. Driver's licenses are for legitimate drivers. There are ID cards like that and they use them in European countries. Those IDs help people to navigate through their domestic life when they have to deal with cases requiring proving their identity for various reasons. Cheers, says Cecilia. Gee, that's an interesting way of spelling it. Cecilia? Good stuff. 0800 80 1080 9292 to text. Roman, do they catch any salmon in Dunedin Harbour anymore? Oh, I don't know. Did they? Wow, did they really? There are very few coming into the rivers. Okay. Anyone know the answer to that? Salmon in Dunedin Harbour? I love salmon. Delicious. I've got to make a smoked fish pie. Actually, it's not going to be smoked fish. It's going to be all fish. My lovely neighbours, Jude and Mark, gave me some wonderful fish fillets. And I think I'll make some whoppingly great

0: great big thing. I'll call it a fish pie. It'll be mashed potato, fish, mussels, more mashed potato, cheese on top. Delicious. Worcester sauce. I think Al Brown's got a good fish pie recipe in the book that I've got called Eat Up. Great name for a cookbook, right? Eat Up. Or Go to Your Room would be another good one. Eat your vegetables. Hi there, man. Just a quick hi. Nice meeting you at Bluff. Just off to finish work for a bit of shut eye. Ian and Helene. Oh, nice of you to text. You might not have heard me because you sent this a couple of hours ago. Yeah, I did. Yeah, Ian and Helene. Very nice to have met you down there as well. Thoroughly enjoyed it. 0800 80 1080 9292 to text. Let's hear from you. The budget, the New Zealand Music Awards, the sustainability of the Bluff Oyster Festival, whatever tickles your fancy. What was it in the budget that you thought, oh, that's for me? That's the party for me. Or were you left going, what? Where's the funding for doc? Where's the funding for scientists? What about the arts? What about, you know, what about everything, really? Not a bad budget. But what was the good or the bad for you? 1723.
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0: 2:45 this Friday morning, May the 29th. Hi there, Helena.
8: Hi, Roman. How you doing?
0: Yeah, really good. Thank you. Yeah.
8: Talk about cooking. That's not what I rang up at. I've been throwing a lot of food lately and I shouldn't because I've got my cellulitis back again. I lost my taste buds. Oh. Couldn't taste my food.
0: Mm.
8: And I've just made this kiwi fruit and banana crumble.
0: Oh, that sounds good.
8: And I put coconut in as well.
0: Oh, yeah, nice.
8: I'm going to have salted caramel ice cream with it. This time of the morning, terrible, isn't it?
0: Are you going to have that now?
8: Soon, yeah.
0: Why not?
8: That's right.
0: Yeah.
8: I didn't catch the budget. I missed some, but I forgot about it, actually. So I don't really know what's in it.
0: Oh, do you know what? I thought the whole day yesterday, I was doing so many other things, and I should be tuning in. I really couldn't be bothered, so I just read the summaries at the end of the day.
8: But I want to give a plug for the nurses in ICU, because I had to go there to see someone, and they're lovely in there.
0: Yeah.
8: I didn't realise it was such a big place for a man.
0: Is this Christchurch?
8: Yes.
0: Yep. Yeah, good stuff.
8: They're really lovely people in there, and you know, they've got a hard job to do, like trying to wake people up and, you know.
0: They've got a hard job to do waking people up?
8: Well, when they're in a coma.
0: Oh, yes, I see. Otherwise you wouldn't be able to get in there if you were asleep, would you? But, they're good people, all right? How long are you in there for?
8: Well, I've been six times and oh. I've just to see someone.
0: Oh, I see.
8: I won't
0: okay. Go
8: into the details, but...
0: No.
8: They wheeled me in a wheelchair and it was great, not having to walk for a start.
0: Yes.

0: So it's real eye-opener in there.
1: Is it quite disconcerting when you don't have sight to be pushed in a wheelchair? Is it quite, you know, do you know, do you have that feeling of, I hope you can see where you're going, and are you looking at where you're pushing me? Do you feel that way?
0: No, not really.
1: Oh, you don't? I would. I think it takes some getting used to.
0: I didn't like it, but I can understand, because it's a long way to go, and you've got to go in a lift, and you know, which is fair enough, and it gives them something different to do, so...
1: Yes.
0: No, the volunteers are great out there too. They see that you get into the hospital and that.
1: Yeah, they are good. Christchurch Hospital, for those that know it, you've got the river entrance and you've got the park entrance, and it's like a rabbit warren. You take the wrong turn, you end up in the morgue. It's terrible.
0: Oh God, I don't want to... Well, I'm not dead yet, so...
1: Well, no, neither am I. No.
0: No. So, I don't think there's anything else I had to say.
1: That's all right.
0: But you're on a great show anyway, and I shouldn't be up, but you see, one thing and another, I've been so busy and that.
1: Well, good on you. Tell me about your pudding again. What's in it?
0: Banana and kiwi fruit crumble.
1: Oh, okay.
0: You know, brown sugar and flour and butter, and rub it all together, and a bit of coconut.
1: Yeah,
0: cinnamon, if you like.
1: I tell you what, I'd love to make, and I won't, but I always think I should make a rhubarb and apple crumble. I love that kind of combination.
0: Oh, yeah, that's nice.
1: Yeah, heck yeah.
0: Yeah, but is it, no, it's a shimmer. So, you want to try that? But I love fish pie. Do my ex is good at making fish pies.
1: Yes.
0: And he's blind as well.
1: Oh, no, I'm a big fan of fish pie. I actually had fish pie for dinner last night. It wasn't one that I'd made. It was a purchased fish pie, which is really stupid because it's not that hard to make. And I've been talking about making this fish pie now for so long. I've been procrastinating. And I need to actually just get the recipe off the I've got so many cookbooks. I know where the recipe is. I know how easy it is to make. And the one I've got does have a combination of salmon, whitefish fillets, and mussels. And that wouldn't be for everyone. That's certainly for me. I don't have to care about that because I'll be eating the whole thing. And I can sit there and go, gee, you've eaten so much. Why'd you eat it all? I'll make enough for probably like, you know, two or three nights. Any fish pie aficionados out there? Any great recipes? I'd be happy to have those too. Cheers, Helena. All the very best with your pudding. No one calls it pudding anymore. It was always pudding when I was growing up. 10 to 3, 0800 80 1080 9292 is the text.
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6: Because on the bright side, the official cash rate didn't go up. On the downside, it looks like it's definitely going up next time. So yes, it's a reprieve, but it is only a reprieve for 6 weeks before the screws on the economy start turning again.
7: 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There's a lot of New Zealand that's never really been fully utilised or appreciated. If your lot is too hard, move. You won't know yourself.
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1: 823, yeah, give us a call. 0800 80 1080. The budget, what was in there for you? If you were thinking, and think about that, because you might not have thought about the fact that going into a budget, you're thinking, oh, I hope they mention blah, blah, blah. Did that happen for you? Were you pleasantly surprised at the numbers attached to your concerns? Or were you

0: 15%, you're doing someone a great favour and they'll be absolutely tickled pink. In other parts of the states, though, it varies from state to state. And in Chicago, the norm is now 20%. How are you supposed to know all this? Are you someone that likes to tip? Please, please, please don't tip in New Zealand. You can do what you want. I'm not telling you what to do. But please don't. Don't start this culture of, oh, here's, you know, here's an extra $10. Because what, you bought a coffee that you already paid $6 for? If you're tipping for that, oh, I think you're, well, you're obviously loaded, but that's not for me. So they say the tipping culture is out of control in the US. And one worker from Philadelphia says that you might just be going in to grab like a packet of chewing gum. You are expected to tip. That person has done nothing other than hand over the counter to you. I would like to see that system change completely. I would like to see everybody in the world, here's me sounding like God, I would like to see everyone in the world paid fairly for what they do. That's never going to happen, which is why with the very low wage economy for the service industry in the US largely, tipping is how they make their money. I get that. Any hot tips on tipping? My hottest tip for you about tipping in New Zealand is don't start. And if you're in an industry where you're thinking tipping is awesome and you love being tipped here in New Zealand and you're getting angry that people aren't tipping you, get a better job. Change your job. Don't expect me to top you up when I don't have the money to do it and you're going to pack a big sad and let me know that you're absolutely, well, you know, I can't use that word. What can I say? Oh, I don't know. What's another word for that word? You know, don't look at me or even say, oh, you're a... If you ever come here, I'm going to, you know, just don't do it. Because if you're angry, I'm certainly not going to come back. But I'll come back because the customer service is good. And that, for you, in a business, should be all that matters. Much easier to keep a customer than it is to find a new one. Don't start tipping. Is that fair? Is that the best tip you've heard all day? 14 past 3, 0800 80 1080 9292 on the text. What's your take on tipping?
1: 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It's Overnight Talk on Newstalk ZB.
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0: 16 past 3, the BBC running a headline that there's a million and more young people not in work or education in the UK. It's not that bad here, but it is bad. Quite a growing bolus of young people unemployed. I just find that incredibly sad. Not really sure what the answer is, but hopefully there's something in the budget to inspire people to, I don't know, get out there, learn something, do something. Morning to you, Maury. Welcome.
8: How you doing there?
0: Yeah, good, Maury.
8: I reckon

0: I'll tell you what, I've never come across such a useless government in this country, really.
1: Oh.
0: I'm 75 years old.
1: Mm.
0: And they are absolutely useless. I was talking to my granddaughter. She said, what did you think? She's about 18.
1: Mm-hmm.
0: And she was saying, what do you think of Nicola Willis? And I said, my dear, I said, she's made of the same stuff that eats us, my dog.
1: Well, that's a bit harsh, isn't it? What about rather than focus on the person, what about the actual message of the budget? What was your take on that?
0: Well, she lies all the way through. She's probably one of the best liars in the house, right?
1: How so?
0: But the thing is, I've travelled a lot. I was in the Navy for years, and I've travelled a lot. And even for the early days that I travelled, New Zealand was a joke to most other countries. It was a joke. The only thing we could do correct years ago was win at rugby. We never won at anything else.
1: Yeah, well, that's not true. We've had primary producers that have been respected and regarded highly all around the world. Our markets are strong, our trade is strong, and our primary produce.
0: Yeah, the farmers work hard and all that sort of thing. I give them that. And I mean, they get well remunerated for it and all that. And the thing is, like this week, when you see that oik that's with New Zealand First, where he goes over the hill and buys a house because he wants to screw more money out of the government. I mean, Winston Peters, if he's got anything, he should sack him on the spot, right? And the thing is, we have people who get an accommodation supplement of about $100 a fortnight to put nothing towards a high rent. And then we give these people in Parliament up to $50,000 a year to live in Wellington when some of them have got mortgage-free houses in Wellington. That is an absolute rot in anyone's language, isn't it?
1: Well, yeah, there's a couple of situations where people are getting $1,000 a week to live in a place that's their own. They're not actually renting it at all, which is a bit strange. I think there's a few weird anomalies. I'm going to back out at high speed, though, of the comment of lying, Maury. That's not something I would concur at all. If you've got reason to believe that, then that's fine. But if you're just making a sweeping generalisation to denigrate someone, that's not very helpful at all. I haven't actually mentioned Nicola Willis once. I've talked about the budget. And I think if you're teaching your granddaughter to focus on the person and not the policy, you really don't want to get down that slippery old slope. It doesn't ingratiate you at all. It doesn't show that you're a mature person. But the budget isn't all bad news. I thought there was some really good stuff in there. I'm sure people in the healthcare professions of the country will be quite thrilled at the focus on that. Defence, I don't know. I don't know what to do with the whole defence thing. Not that I'll be doing anything with it, but defence got a whopping chunk, $1.6 billion. Healthcare, $5.8 billion. It's about time, is what I would say, when it comes to healthcare. There are so many hospitals that are on a list to be replaced, and they're going to chip away at that. Everything costs so much money these days, though, doesn't it? But the whoppingly, blaringly obvious stuff that I thought missed out was police got some money. But if you saw some of the police station officers, some of the police stations full stop, and some of those are on a list to be replaced, you would know why they need that. Doc, nothing. The arts, nothing. Science, nothing. Scientists who are highly qualified and very, very niche in what they do, having to go cap in hand to all sorts of things, including pharmaceutical companies and charities, and to their own universities to ask for money to carry on being a scientist. The very people protecting and looking at innovation in agriculture, in silviculture, in every primary industry, healthcare, they get nothing. Now, they've been overlooked for a long time. Cheers, Maury. 2:02 0800 80 1080. You don't have to talk about the budget, but you might have had some time to think about it or to read more about it. Keen to hear your point of view on that. What did you make of it, Craig?
2: I wasn't really

0: Yeah, that'd be nice.
1: Yeah, we should charge everyone to call, shouldn't we? Then I can make a lot of money. That'd be good. Yeah.
2: I'm waiting for your autobiography to come out. So, yeah, that'd be quite good. Could be quite interesting reading. You know, the life of radio with Romain.
1: Oh, the stories that I couldn't tell on air. Imagine that. I should start writing that, actually.
2: I've always thought about writing a book because I've been doing sound and behind the scenes with various bands from around the world in New Zealand over the years, and I always thought I should write a book with some of the things I've seen in green rooms over the years. It'd be eye-watering, but
1: yes.
2: I wasn't really too interested in the budget. I mean, I did get a little bit annoyed that you've got the top ministers on like $300,000 a year going and eating a power pie of like $15 or whatever, and think, and then going back to Parliament, here's Shane Jones saying they're going back to his room for crayfish and fine wines, and you think, that doesn't really help when the average person's trying to put food on the table and you're basically just flaunting in front of them, trying, you know, big photo up with a pie saying, hey, look at us, we're one of the people. And it's like, no, you're not. You're just rubbing it in people's faces. I mean, I just get sick and tired of all these photo ops and that sort of stuff, which is just really, really annoying. But
1: a lot of that's tradition, right? The eating of the pie, the tradition of all of that. But I don't think you want to... I think instead of, and I agree with you to some extent, but I think what needs to be looked at more closely is what has been regarded as the perks of the job. And of course, if you've got people moving to work in Wellington, you have to provide accommodation for them. I get all that. But when it comes to people who are still receiving quite a chunk of money once they've left the job, I think we need to start asking why that's important. And why is it that politicians say they can't decline a pay rise when they're offering absolute pittance to the police, for example?
2: Yeah, I mean, one thing I do find really irritating is the fact that when politicians leave Parliament for so many years afterwards, they get subsidised flights, and it should be like, unless you're doing something for New Zealand's good, you shouldn't be doing that. But I've got friends of mine in the police force. I've also got a cousin of mine who's in the Labour Party at the moment, so I can't really put down politicians too much, otherwise I'll get his mum hassling me about that, but... Yeah, they get a lot of money, but, I mean, I've done a lot of work in the Hamilton Police Station. That place is terrible. It's all falling to pieces. But I did hear a rumour they're actually moving to the old Ruakura Station and building a new station over there.
1: Yeah.
2: So it's about time, because the Hamilton Police Station, I'm surprised the building's still standing, really, to be honest.
1: But, yeah, there's a number of police stations that are like that, hospitals as well. And then you go to somewhere like the Blood and Cancer Centre in Wellington, you go, wow. It's all state of the art for a few years, and then it starts to get a few knocks and everything starts. They're areas that are thrashed. They're like airports. Absolutely thrashed to pieces. Hospitals. Constant wear and tear. But I think in terms of, I personally love working in a nice clean place. I come in here and I wipe everything down. I vacuum, and I don't think I've ever met anyone as fussy as me. I drive myself nuts, but I'm a creature of my environment. If my environment's terrible, then it, you know, aren't we all? Cheers, Craig. Nice to hear from you. Good to see some money being spent in that regard. But I'm sure some of the police who aren't allowed to strike will be going, oh, yeah, pay rise. Is that what you call it? You're not even keeping up with inflation. If you're not getting a pay rise of at least 3% per year, it's not even a pay rise. That's just keeping up with everything. Minimum. 0800 80 1080 9292 is the text. Hi there, Lenny.
3: Yeah, good morning.
1: Morning.
3: Yeah, just a couple of things tonight. First of all, Super Gold in Christchurch is you use it after 9 o'clock, and you use it all day, and it's all day for the weekends as well.
1: Yeah.
3: Now, the budget, I thought it was quite good. There were areas that did miss out, but the ones that really needed it, health needed it.
1: Yeah.
3: I won't say the arts, because I know nothing about the arts. I've never been anywhere. I've never been to any gigs or listened to any bands or anything like that. That doesn't interest me.
1: Okay.
3: It's not my culture. I was in hospital last week for 8 days. Sure. And when I went down to theatre,

0: was talking to the surgeon before he put me under, and he said to me, "See what you're lying on the table?" He said, "That's $500,000 worth for an operating table."
1: Gee.
0: And I thought, my God. You know, so it's...
1: Why was he telling you that?
0: Oh, we were just talking about the hospital, the new part of Christchurch Hospital.
1: Right, okay.
0: You know, and I mean, like, well, I see that it's quite good coming in here because it's like the League of Nations with all the different nurses and that. And I actually found them really good.
1: Mm-hmm.
0: You know, there was Malaysians, Filipinos, Indonesian, Indian, and they're all happy and jolly, you know. And I really couldn't fault my stay there.
1: Great.
0: And just one other point. 1977, you could buy a sack of oysters for $60. And I used to do swaps during the oyster season.
2: Mm-hmm.
0: Used to pick up a truck and trailer from Palmerston and bring it through to Christchurch.
1: Mm-hmm.
0: And it was always a unwritten rule that any oysters on the deck were mine.
1: Nice.
0: Yeah, so the old bag got ripped down the bottom.
1: Oh, yeah.
0: You know, now I think they're about $60 a dozen, aren't they?
1: They were, I think it was $45 for 12.
0: Oh, okay.
1: Yeah, which I thought was, they weren't cheap, but you are getting them. You can't get them any fresher than straight from the boats to the Bluff Oyster Festival, I guess. So.
0: Well, that's dead right. I've got people or friends down there that send me up a chili bin.
1: Ooh. What do you love about them, Lenny?
0: Just the taste.
1: Yeah, so it is the taste. Okay.
0: Yeah.
1: Because I struggle with the whole, like, there is taste there. It's just very pleasant. And I reckon that's why, nothing to do with oysters, but I reckon that's why white bait is so popular, because it doesn't really taste like anything. It doesn't have a challenging taste. It doesn't make you go, "Whoa, what am I eating here? That's amazing." It's just very nice. So I stood in a queue for a long time. I tell you what, there was a story about this. There was a woman with a little girl, and the little girl was looking up and smiling, and I got chatting to her, and it wasn't her mum. I think it was her auntie. And this little girl, we were standing there for so long, shuffling forward in the queue. I started talking to her about what she does, and she rides at the age of 7. She rides at New Zealand level in BMX. This tiny little 7-year-old, and she was little, an absolute demon on a BMX bike, and her brothers at the time, her slightly older brothers, were over in Australia riding. I can't remember her name. And then she said to me, "Ask me a tricky maths question." So I did. I asked her such a complicated question. You know, I said something like 1,035 times 17 or something. And she stood there, and you could see her think. She didn't take long, maybe like 10 seconds. She gave me the answer, and then her aunt was laughing. And I went, "Hang on, is that the actual answer?" And the little 7-year-old said, "Yeah, that's the answer." I had to pull my phone out. I got the calculator app, and she was spot on. So I did it again. And once again, within about 10 or 15 seconds, she had the answer. And I said, "How are you doing that?" She goes, "I love maths." Oh, my God. So she's a gifted mathematician, a bit of a savant. Is it savant? What's that word? I think it's savant. When you're just an absolute genius at things. And she clearly was, and gifted on the BMX bike as well. Anyway, got to the front of the queue, and I had a power fritter that was good but not big, and then a huge white bait fritter. And before that, I'd had 6 oysters, and that was all the food I ate. It was enough for me. Some people were eating 4 dozen oysters, and I'm thinking, what is that going to do to you? What is it actually, you know, with a couple of beers, and then you get up and dance a bit to the band? Ooh. Anyway, it was a great festival. And if you are in Southland and you know Terry, T Terry New. He's a well-known icon, apparently. Terry did a great job as the MC, and he says that he listens to me some mornings on his way to work, which I apologised for, but he's a nice guy. He made the whole festival. The way he linked everything together and ran the competitions, absolutely brilliant. So if you see Terry today in Bluff or anywhere around Invercargill, tell him what a great job he did, and then ask for some oysters and keep a straight face, see what happens. 2724 0800 80 1080 9292 is the text.
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8: Because on the bright side, the official cash rate didn't go up. On the downside, it looks like it's definitely going up next time. So yes, it's a reprieve, but it is only a reprieve for 6 weeks before the screws on the economy start turning again.
9: This land is festooned with amazing provincial cities that have a lot of big city access and choices. And the move is on. There's a lot of New Zealand that's never really been fully utilised or appreciated. If your lot is too hard, move. You won't know yourself.
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1: 25-4. Just reading a headline. Oil climbs as US and Iran exchange attacks. I just wonder, you know, if everyone put their big boy pants on and actually got on with this, and this is dragging on and on and on, with no real prospect of the end in sight. No one actually can explain. If you can explain to me what the war is all about, given that months before this started, Donald Trump said that he had obliterated any nuclear capability from Iran. So what's it all about again, given that the straits were open before he started the attack? And how are you finding the price of fuel? Oh, in the budget too, there was the $145 million rainy day fund in case the crisis, no, $450 million, the rainy day fund for the fuel crisis in case things get worse. How much worse do they have to get? When are they going to pull the trigger on that fund for those that are relying on running vehicles for making their money? 0800 80 1080 9292 on the text. Also, the Aotearoa Music Awards last night. If you were part of that, if you followed it, I'd be keen to have that discussion with you as well, what you loved about that particular event. Hi there, Sue.
11: Oh, good morning.
1: Hi, Sue.
11: And welcome back.
1: Yay, thank you.
11: Oh, wicked. The budget announcement speech to me was repetitious, but I do have a well-balanced point. The big projects will take a long time to come to fruition. Some of the rats and mice policies were okay. Like, I thought the Defence Force housing on military bases was a good one. Fun. We used to have them till they got flogged off years ago. Funding for palliative care, a tick for that. Longer postnatal stays, another tick for that. What was that other one? Trades Academy increasing from 10,000 people to 20. I thought that was relevant.
1: Mm-hmm.
11: But, of course, the fly in the ointment for me is when you play one group of

0: against another and take off those who can least afford it, going from 25% to 30% of income and social housing for rent, because for pensioners, an extra $62 a fortnight is absolutely appalling. And you have to be on the lowest income to be eligible for a state house in the first place, you see. That's my view on that. And I would suggest too that the majority of Kiwis are doing it really, really hard at the moment. And governments need to remember, no disposable income, no customers, you see. But they forget that. And honestly, what I mean, it's, to me, it's just like that period at the end of the 90s. I can see the same feelings coming from people that I did at that time. And I don't think they've got an answer, to be honest. Not for the public.
1: Yeah, I thought the health announcement was good, but there was nothing specifically for one of the gaping holes that's causing big problems for both patients and healthcare professionals, and that's mental health. There was nothing specifically mentioned in that regard.
0: No, it was really a non-budget, wasn't it, in a way?
1: Well, you see, I thought there were bigger numbers mentioned than I thought that would be mentioned. I thought it was going to be far more austere. But then when you've got government departments like DOC and the police got a bit, but DOC wasn't mentioned, was it?
0: I noticed that.
1: Yeah.
0: And funnily enough, I saw what Linda Topp said on Channel 50 about, no funding for arts and that. Arts and culture and that. Mm-hmm. I mean, that's quite a prevalent thing in this country, isn't it, really?
1: Yeah, see, I don't think people... No, that's unfair, because I don't like those generalisations. I would imagine that some people would not even think about the arts, but if you ask them what they loved doing in a day, in a week, in a month, it would incorporate some aspect of it, regardless of whether they thought they were enjoying it or not. So if we didn't have the arts at all, it would be pretty boring here, wouldn't it?
0: Well, it would, yeah. I mean, it is very popular with a lot of people, and there's a lot of people involved in it. But I can remember back at, I think it was either 95 or 8, when Linda was standing as a mayoral candidate, so was I, to highlight the housing, of course. And I just cracked up. I was sitting there and... She had all her pink jumpsuit and whatnot and pink handbag, and she stands up and says, I'm neither left or right, and she's swinging the handbag around.
1: Yeah.
0: Just about took Bruce Hucker's head off. And she was a hard case, eh?
1: Yeah, exactly. And I'm actually just reading verbatim the speech from Dame Linda Topp, and there's far too many F words in it for me to read out live on the radio, but it's very colourful. She was very, very angry. And, of course, she's just lost her sister, so she was very upset as well. You can imagine a tough thing turning up to the Music Awards.
0: Yeah. Oh, good honour. Good honour for having the guts to say that.
1: Yeah, I agree. Thank you, Sue. Appreciate the call. As always, thank you. What can I read from what she said? Yes, I have to be very careful here. So Dame Linda Topp says, we need support for artists in this country. We need a government that say the arts is more important than the defence budget, way more. She goes on to say, I see young artists struggling not because they've got a gig on Friday night, because they're trying to put through some sort of crazy arts festival submission to get a few lousy dollars from the government. This is not fair. It's not fair, she said. And she was very heated. She forcefully called out the Minister for Arts, Culture and Heritage, Paul Goldsmith, and said, I believe that our Arts and Culture Minister is here. And she was looking out into the audience at the Civic Theatre in downtown Auckland. She said, we are not defined by a government. We are defined by people and our culture and our art. And then she, I can imagine she would have been quite heated. She said, I've got a message for, and Paul, if you listen up for a little minute, I'd like you to take this message back to Wellington. I did a speed read of the budget this afternoon and there doesn't appear to be any money for music. But in big, big letter in the top of the news, $2.1 billion for defence. What the f-? She said. So if you were there, you would have been quite, whew, you know, wow, she was on fire. Certainly emotionally charged, and rightly so, with the death of her sister, but also at the complete lack of funding for the arts. You don't really think, like a previous caller said too, it was Lenny who said, oh, I don't really, the arts isn't really for me, I don't really do anything like that. Well, you may not visit an art gallery, you may not go to a piano recital, you may not go to Split Ends or anything, but you'll be listening to music, and sometimes that music will be New Zealand music. We are far better now at playing more New Zealand music. Back when I was first in music radio, we had a quota. We had to play a certain percentage, as if it was like eating Brussels sprouts. Oh, you've got to play New Zealand music. Now we revel in it. We love the performers and the great bands that we have. So, is the arts important? Of course it is. What's the point in paying your taxes if it's just for the very sensible stuff? Aren't we allowed to enjoy life as well? So, Doc, no money there. So it wasn't perfect, and it depends on what you do, I guess, as well. What stage of life you're at. What did you make of the budget? Did you go to the Bluff Oyster Festival? How many oysters can you eat before it's like, oh, what have I done? What have I done? Like I said, six was enough, but I actually wanted to try lots of different seafood, except the kina, which one of our passengers encouraged me, made me try. Oh, no, I couldn't. Oh, not for me, thanks. No, no, no. And she said, come on, just try a little. And I did. And it's not repulsive. It's just not for me. And when you look into the bucket of kina, you buy them by the bucket, it sort of did look like an alien that had been hit by a milk tanker. It just, yeah, I don't really get that. It's just not for me, not my thing. What's your thing? 4:15, 0800 80 1080.
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4: 13 to 4. Yeah, the Music Awards, it wasn't just about the controversy, and good on Dame Linda Topp for getting up and speaking her mind. I'm fully supportive of anyone whose job it has been to be in the arts and providing people with, like, what, 40 years? More than 40 years of entertainment. Wool sheds, pubs, bigger venues. She's done them all, her and her sister. So if she doesn't know what she's talking about, then no one does, right? So I'm very respectful of her comments regarding the lack of funding for arts.

0: Oh, yeah, and science as well. Nothing for scientists. Good luck, scientists, as they madly write submissions, begging for money. It's terrible. They call them grants. And they can take weeks and weeks. Anyway, I just think it's a complete oversight or an undersight or just completely blind. Roman, was there a scientist on the bus to Bluff? Well, there may have been. I don't know. You encapsulated the misery of the situation. Those grants can take months to organise and write. Yeah. I wonder if you're a scientist, if you wrote that. I've got a friend who, she's an immunologist, and she spends all, I don't know, hours, weeks on those grants. Now, this is one of those texts where you put, I'll try and read it. Oh, no, it's not too bad. It's not too bad. I'm just trying to read ahead. Well, that's strange, Roman. I've had my photo on a supercard for years by the AA. Yes, apparently you can do that. You can do it now, but it should be allowed on community cards as well, as my son can't drive because of his eyesight. To get identity, he has to pay $70 for a driver's license, even though he's not allowed to drive. Well, he won't get a driver's license if he's got bad eyesight, will he? It's urgent, Nicola. Do homework, not 1927 now. I think I understand you, kind of. Roman, music is my thing. On that note, it's so cool that Billy Idol has been inducted into the Rock and Roll Hall of Fame. It's about time, says Sonia. Hi, Roman. Gosh, it's good to hear you. Looking forward to hearing about your trip. It is really good that I have to listen to you for a few hours because it takes my mind off my beautiful girl, Gothic, who I'm going to be losing because of myelopathy in her back legs. Oh, this is you, Chris, and your dog, Gothic. I'm absolutely devastated and couldn't ring you at the moment. I would not be able to compose myself. Anyway, I am happy to hear you. Kindest regards, Chris and Gothic. Gothic is a black shepherd, a black German shepherd. I've not met Chris or Gothic, but that's very sad news. I know that you'd said, Chris, that Gothic, there was something not quite right and you couldn't really work it out. And it sounds like you know exactly what, you've had that diagnosis. Is it my, you put myelopathy, is it myopathy? Myelopathy, I don't know what that is, but it doesn't sound good. I know that shepherds do have some kind of a hip issue, don't they? Through hereditary stuff. Dysplasia. So I'm really sorry to hear that, Chris. I know how important Gothic is to you. And I know what you're dealing with as well, personally, so as others do as well. Thank you for your honesty, and I wish you all the very best. Do you know what? I think my dog days are over. I love dogs, but I don't think I could go through that again. The absolute tragedies, just, that's a big question, isn't it? Could I do it again? Don't know. Yeah, all the best, Chris. Thank you. Evening, Roman. I believe a Kiwi Access card is available nowadays for those who do not have a passport or a driver's license. Why duplicate this facility? Keep up the good work, Roman, says Ray. Good on you, Ray. Hundreds of texts there. I'll try and catch up on those as soon as I can. 924.
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0: a big loss entirely. And rail, they got $1 billion, so that'll be pleasing to see that that'll be extended, and we'll see that line between Marsden Point to Auckland entirely up and running.
1: Are you, because I know you've said that you quite agree with their position on not supporting or doing anything with the cost of fuel. They've got this rainy day fund of $450 million. When are they going to pull the trigger on that?
0: That'll only be for essential services when it does, if it occurs, which will be police, ambulance and transport for food supply up and down the country, the likes of milk tankers still getting out to pick up the milk off the farms.
1: Yeah, all that sort of stuff, and running ambulances and fens and all that stuff too. No, I get that. That's, yeah, okay. I just wish they, oh, I don't know. Oh, yeah, cheers, Alan.
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14: In this update, the surplus trains left the station early in budget news, with the country expected to be out of deficit by 2028-29, a year ahead of predictions. Government ministers are trumpeting that figure alongside a focus on health and infrastructure. The Waikato Expressway will get 12 more kilometres. Whangarei, a new hospital wing, and new police stations are ahead for Whanganui and Greymouth. The biggest surprise is a tax on banks and insurers to fund the cost of regulating. Increased health funding aims to increase surgeries and reduce wait times, and bowel cancer screening will begin at 56 by September. $450 million has been set aside for support in case the fuel crisis worsens. Finance Minister Nicola Willis says things are tough, but it's not the time for lolly scrambles.
15: Yes, this fuel crisis is hitting many of us very hard right now, but we're going to bounce back. We're forecasting good, steady growth, 220,000 jobs being created, wages growing faster than inflation.
14: New Zealand First has responded to a broadside from Nicola Willis today on its policy against adjusting superannuation. She's described doing nothing as effectively committing to higher taxes and lower super payments. Leader Winston Peter says that's an unfortunate mistake.
16: I don't know why she said it, because not only was it the wrong time to say it, but what she said was wrong.
14: A decade-old ACT housing policy is becoming a reality with the Incentives for Growth Fund. The government's putting up $400 million over 4 years to pay councils for buildings consented. Party leader David Seymour says it gives councils a reason to say yes to growth.
17: If Auckland had done this last year, they would have got $32 million. If you think about the Queenstown Lakes District, one of the fastest growing regions in the country under massive infrastructure pressure, they would have got $7.5 million.
14: A push to get more students into trades could reshape who can teach in schools. The budget doubles Trades Academy places to 20,000 over 4 years, giving more secondary students access to training at school.
15: Education Minister Erica Stanford says staff shortages remain a challenge and is considering whether trade tutors need teaching degrees.
6: Problem is, at the moment, of course, if they don't have a teaching degree or a teaching qualification, they are paid less. And I think that it needs changing. And I know schools want that, principals want that.
15: Meanwhile, the Greens are dubbing this budget as the austerity budget. Co-leader Chloe Swarbrick says austerity is how you break a country in slow motion, and Budget 2026 starves the public of the investment it needs.
7: The government is also knowingly allowing more children to be plunged into and born into poverty. The government is intentionally enabling an increase in inequality.
15: In other news, a crackdown on cat owners at the top of the South Island. Jamie Cunningham has more.
18: Tasman District Council's new bylaw comes into force on Monday. It aims to encourage responsible pet ownership and requires domestic cats older than 6 months to be microchipped, de-sexed and registered. The council says it'll focus on education ahead of enforcement, helping reunite lost cats with owners and managing the population humanely and effectively.
15: In sport, Warriors coach Andrew Webster is playing it safe by leaving out his two State of Origin representatives for the club's biggest NRL test of the season. Despite wanting to play, Queensland's Kurt Capewell and New South Welshman Mitch Barnett will miss Sunday's top-of-the-table clash against the Panthers in Sydney, a decision Webster is standing by.
19: We don't have, like, an Origin stand-down policy, but they haven't played a hell of a lot of football this year. They haven't got a lot of momentum, so to back them up, I just thought it would be stupid. They're both willing. I'll just be clear on that. They weren't too happy about it. We just think it's best for them individually right now.
15: Defender Nando Pinaker reckons the All Whites may have an advantage over Iran at football's World Cup due to their opening opponent having to travel to matches from Mexico after the United States declined to host them. And the Mainland Tactics are wrapped. Gina Crampton will continue with the team in the ANZ Premiership beyond her initial two-week contract as cover for captain Erikanna Peterson. That's news and sport. I'm Nina Burton.
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1: Morning, welcome along. It's Friday the 29th of May and the short forecast for you for Northland and Auckland. Partly cloudy, isolated showers for Auckland this morning. Waikato to Wellington, including Coromandel and the Central High Country. Also Wairarapa. Areas of fog this morning, otherwise a fine day. The Bay of Plenty, a fine morning, then partly cloudy with isolated showers. Gisborne and Hawke's Bay, cloudy periods and isolated coastal showers, mainly this morning. Otago, Southland and Fiordland, mainly fine. Cloud lingering in some valleys and isolated showers near the south coast this morning. The remainder of the South Island, areas of cloud or fog, clearing this morning and becoming fine everywhere. However, low cloud or fog is possible about the east coast after dark tonight. And the Chatham Islands, your Friday cloudy with a couple of showers. The warmest place at the moment, still Auckland on 12.3, and the coolest is still Twizel on minus 2.8.
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26: Ready or not?
1: Very good morning to you. Welcome. I'm Roman Travers. This is News Talk ZB. If you've got a phone, I've got the number. And the number is 0800 80 10 80. It's free from any phone. Give it a whirl.

0: I would say. Move on and get somebody else. It doesn't have to be another man, but to get somebody else there. I was just going to say, they gave a bit of money to the music and schools, didn't they? But nothing for the arts. And the money that they spent on doing the advertising to how you save petrol, your ad that comes on the iTunes often, I see that, because you know all that stuff, really. And they paid a lot of money for that advertising. Oh, yeah. Do we need to have all that all the time?
1: No, the only way to save, the only way to save petrol is to push your car. What does the ad show you?
0: Well, not to have too much in your boot and overloading and all this carry-on, make sure you're tired. But we all sort of know that, don't we? We'll do what we want to do, is what I say there. I mean, you know not to put a lot of stuff in your boot, and that takes you more petrol. But I think we all know, we've got common sense. We're not that dumb, you know what I mean? I just think they think we're a bit sick. And I'm just going to say about the netball, Dane... Linda Tott will be at the awards because she's a great friend of Tammy Nielsen. Did Tammy Nielsen get win anything? Do you know?
1: Yes, she did. Yes.
0: Oh, good.
1: Where's my list of music awards?
0: But she sang a song with the chap from Split Enz, didn't she? A duet. They showed a bit of that last night.
1: Oh, which chap? Which chap? What, Tim or Neil?
0: Yes.
1: Which one?
0: They just showed, just showed her singing it. I don't know whether she's going for an award for that one, but they just showed a photo of her. Doing a duet with him, because she's done one with Willie Nelson, hasn't she? But that mightn't have been what she was up for, but they just did it, just showed a little bit of a thing
1: you.
0: In the background.
1: So Tammy Nielsen won the award for Best Country Music Artist.
0: All right, good.
1: Yep.
0: Good. Because yeah. I like Katie Bell, and also there's a Cassie Henderson there. I don't know whether they would be up for anything, so she must have beaten all those.
1: She did.
0: Ones to get that. That's good. Well, she's a great friend of the top, so the top as they call them.
1: Yeah.
0: She's a great friend of them, so that's why Linda would be. It doesn't do any good swearing at those things. You don't. Goldie wouldn't take any notice of that, so he's sitting there, because you don't get anything by swearing, I don't think. She'd be passionate there, but anyway. I was just going to say about the netball, that's right, wasn't I there?
1: Yeah.
0: The other day, a couple of days ago, Cal rang up and said, must be getting close to Irene getting to be a dame. This is the year, I'm thinking now, 2 days' time with the, because she's been on the front cover of the Women's Weekly a couple of weeks ago, and a big story on Seven Sharp. So I'm hoping that in 2 days' time we're going to have Dame Irene, so Irene Van Dyke. So
1: yes.
0: There we go. That's a prediction is what I would say now, because... there we go.
1: I like that. No, Dame Irene Van Dyke, she's a lovely, lovely person. Irene and I go way, way... I've never met her. No, actually, I have met her. Everyone's met Irene Van Dyke, right? I've seen her running when I lived in Wadestown. I've seen her at athletic meetings because her daughter was competing when my daughter was competing. And because of her height, she really stands out. And she's always happy. She's not. But I've never seen her grumpy. She's always very happy to talk to people. And I love that about people like her. Yeah, good call, Alison. I knew you'd have a netball comment in there. And yes, best country music artist, Tammy Nielsen. What a voice she's got. I didn't know she did a duet with one of the Finns. I knew you'd know, Alison. Good stuff. Sue, I'll be with you in just a flash or two. Oh, that sounds rude. I'm not even wearing a trench coat. 21 past four.
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0: 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Paul, I hope you're not miserable. I'll be with you next.
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6: 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If your lot is too hard, move. 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
0: 4:30 here through till 5 this Friday morning, the last Friday for May. 0800 80 1080 to get through. Hi, Paul.
7: Oh, good morning. Yeah. If you're actually travelling in Canada, they don't tip, eh? You just buy your food and that's it.
0: Oh, is that right? Okay, that's good to know.
7: Yeah. Yeah, I was just wondering, but in America, yeah, like you say, if you're in a hotel or something, there's always somebody who wants money.
0: Gee, I know, right? Yeah.
7: It's amazing, eh? You know, how was your trip at the Oyster Bay and all that? It must have been wonderful down there, was it?
0: It was. We were very lucky with the weather, too. It wasn't, it was sort of patchy sunshine throughout the weekend, but largely speaking, overcast. And one thing this is typical old man stuff, and I don't really care. What I really noticed in the morning was how still it was and the prolific bird life. The dawn chorus was incredible. Lots of blackbirds and thrushes all going mad first thing in the morning. Beautiful.
7: Did you meet Sam Neill or any famous actors or notary people over there?
0: The only famous person, I met two famous people, both very, very hardwired into the whole Bluff Oyster Festival, and one of them was Terry New, T-E-R-E-N-G-U, and Terry was the MC. He should be on the radio. What a good guy, and just absolutely filled with energy and just kept the whole day ticking along. But no Sam Neill.
7: Oh, right, yeah. Yeah, I think, yeah, I might go down to it next year. Is it every year, or how they have it?
0: Yeah, this is the thing, right? They're not really sure about the whole sustainability of it all. They because the people were down in numbers. They had the oysters, but the oysters, they said the quality was good. It wasn't excellent. And they said they were fresh and they were juicy. I'm not an oyster expert. But they say they don't know what's going to happen next year. And I'm just wondering if they need to change it to the Bluff Seafood Festival, so you could have it every year, but it doesn't always have to have oysters. It may not work.
7: Oh, right. Mm. Yeah.
0: Have you been?
7: Remember that TV series, Vita C Pet?
0: Yes, I do.
7: Jimmy Nail. Yeah. I actually found one of his CDs. I didn't realize he used to play in a band.
0: He did.
7: I think he'll be about 72 or something now.
0: Didn't he sing that song, Didn't You Kill, Didn't You Kill, Didn't You Kill My Brother?
7: I think that was that. Yeah, it could be. I think he could have rushed it. Yeah. But I actually found some DVDs on the Sunday market, A Bit of Say Pet. But, I mean, yeah, I used to watch that program. A bunch of lads in Spain and the good-looking skinny fella, Jimmy, used to go in, the girls used to come up and he'll say, oh, look at those big knockers. I think I'm going to save her tonight.
0: Actually, that Alvita

say you're just buying a steak and cheese pie. What say you're buying a car? I mean, 25% is, that's 25%. Roman, did you call in and see Marcus at Bluff? No, but I had a chat to Marcus last night and he asked me what I thought of it. And he was asking lots of questions, and it's not for him, because it's a bit like being in Martinborough and trying to, you don't go to the Martinborough Fair. If you're in Martinborough, you tend to hide under your couch for at least a long weekend with a couple of cheese and Marmite sandwiches. But no, Marcus was curious to know what I thought. I really enjoyed it, and I do like Bluff. I love the lookout on Bluff Hill, and you can turn around and just see the most incredible views all around you. Absolutely sensational. I actually know where Marcus lives. It would have been funny, funny for me, not for Marcus, if I had knocked on his door and had everyone sitting in the bus waving, and I would have gone, "G'day, Marcus, put the jug on." I think he would have slammed the door pretty quickly. Oh, no, who knows? He might have put the jug on and said, yeah, I've got scones in the oven or cheese rolls. Hi, Roman, we were in Canada last year and then your text stops. Nothing more. Morning, Roman. I enjoy listening to the Black Seeds on Spotify. I'm not into tipping either. Thick fog from Wairu to Foxton so far. Enjoy your day. Cheers, says Deb. Oh, good on you, Deb. Deb, the undercover photographer who drives a truck. Excellent. Now, there'll be more news, I'd imagine, throughout the day about the Aotearoa Music Awards and just who the big winners were, and the very colourful speech by Dame Linda Topp, who used all sorts of very colourful words, which I can't use on the radio, to describe the lack of funding for the arts, and I think justly so as well. Good on her for speaking up. I won't go through all the award winners. It's a long list. You can find those online as well. But it was very, very pleasing. Well, I thought it was pleasing to see Shay Fu. After all of these years, Shay Fu was entered into the New Zealand Music Hall of Fame. And if you're thinking, who's Shay Fu? Why does that ring a bell? Why does that ring a bell with me?

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7: Good morning, it's 5 o'clock. I'm Nivareti Manu. Infrastructure was a big winner in yesterday's budget. It forecast a sooner than expected return to surplus in the 2028-29 financial year of $2.6 billion. Senior political reporter Azaria Hal crunches the numbers.
8: The government's expecting to create more than 220,000 jobs over a four-year forecast period. There are plans to impose a levy on banks and deposit takers estimated to bring in around $209 million over that time frame. Funding's going to the Waikato Expressway, upgrades for Whangarei Hospital and improvements to school property. KiwiRail's getting $1 billion funding.
7: Belief the government's investment in trades training is a step in the right direction. The budget doubles Trades Academy places to 20,000 over 4 years, giving more secondary students access to construction, electrical and agricultural training while at school. Skills Group Principal Consultant Josh Williams says it complements more vocational-focused secondary qualifications as only 30% of school leavers go to university.
9: And yet most of the secondary school experience most of the time is designed to kind of practice for that. And actually what's required is more exposure to different pathways.
7: David Seymour is counting the new Firearms Safety Authority as a big win for ACT. The government's committing $45 million to implement the new Arms Act and establish Firearms Safety in Education New Zealand. The ACT leader says firearm risk must be managed while also treating legitimate gun owners with basic respect and dignity.
10: It never should have been the police, and that will also ensure that those licence fees don't have to go through the roof to pay for it. They will be stable.
7: Hundreds of mourners have farewelled a young mother and her three-year-old daughter who died in a Christchurch house fire. 23-year-old Rosemary Couch and her three-year-old daughter, Sapphire Hope, died in the blaze at their Whitehall Street home in Maideho 2 weeks ago. A funeral service was held yesterday at Linwood Crematorium. The grounding of Inter-Islanders Aratere came down to a lack of instructions on using a new steering system. The ferry ran aground with 47 people on board in Picton Harbour in June 2024. Claudia O'Neill has more.
11: The Transport Accident Investigation Commissions found crews weren't trained in the replacement steering system's two safety-critical operational differences. It meant the ship's autopilot turned 34 degrees towards shore instead of the programmed 3-degree turn the bridge teams expected. Inter-Islanders since updated training and management processes.
7: Singer-songwriter Marlon Williams has taken out the two biggest awards at this year's Aotearoa Music Awards. His song Awa Atura won single

And right after the news and sport, I'll tell you about the Aotearoa Music Awards, who won the big awards, and we'll play a little bit of Marlon Williams, who's about to take a bit of a breather. He's going to take a break from music. And so he went out with a bit of a bang. He's been doing a concert tour. Now he's gone and won all the awards, and now he can sit back and put on his galoshes and walk around whatever property he's got, wherever he's got it. Well done, Marlon, Marlon Williams. And more. This is Early Edition. I'm Andrew Dickens. This is News Talk ZB. News and sport is next.

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6: For the last time in a fortnight, Mike Hosking is after 6 o'clock, so you're heading up north, and I heard before a big debate in your family about whether you're going to buy an e-bike for your son.
7: He wants the shortage of bikes in Scotland, because everyone's a cyclist in Scotland, apparently. So he's in Edinburgh, and you can't buy a bike if you wanted to in Edinburgh. You've got to go to Glasgow, which we're not going to do, but... So he's been sourced with the task of finding a bike for himself, and when we arrive, we'll, I don't know, transfer some money and something.
6: Yeah, you'll pay for when do you stop paying for children, mate?
7: It's a very good question, and well, he's 25, and the answer's not yet.
6: Oh, well, obviously.
7: And the other one the other day was turning 27, and the answer was not yet. So I'm hoping soon.
6: Very good.
7: Just to get that message out there, Willis and Peters for you.
6: Very
7: morning.
6: Good. They're having a bit of an argy-bargy, yes, aren't they? A bit of a fight indeed. Okay, and I thank you very much. I'm Andrew Dickens. I'm not here next week or the week after, in fact, because Ryan's gone on holiday too. It'll be Francesca Rudkin. Join me for the holiday breakfast on Monday and then the drive show for a couple of weeks. Have a fabulous day. Ta-da. My thanks to producer Kerry.
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12: Hi, my name's Matt. Talk about how things can go from good to bad. I bought a little Italian greyhound.

0: against Argentine Juan Manuel Cerúndolo. He led 6-3, 6-2, 5-2. He was even up 4-love in the third set, but leg cramps were beginning to envelop Sinner. It was a big effort from Cerúndolo to win 3-6, 2-6, 7-5, 6-1, 6-1. It's the second time he's run from two sets to love down, but this was an incredible situation to watch. Sinner is known to have trouble physically in hot conditions. This was another example. He's lost his chance also of a career slam.
1: Sinner had been the most dominant favourite to win any Grand Slam, in the men's at least, since Rafael Nadal in his pomp at the same venue. He'd been unbeaten in 30 matches and had no defending champion Carlos Alcaraz in the field to threaten him due to a wrist injury. Tennis coverage with Eye Institute. Discover a world free of glasses and contacts. Ireland are 65-2 at stumps, following on the second day of their maiden cricket test against New Zealand at Belfast. The hosts were dismissed for 179 in their first innings. At one stage, they were 38-6 in reply to the visitors 490-8. Pace bowler Nathan Smith returned figures of 6-40 from his 14 overs. Earlier, Tom Blundell finished with his highest test score of 186, and Dean Foxcroft made 98 on debut. Golfers Daniel Hillier and Kazuma Kibori have each carded 1 under par 69s to sit in a share of 60th after their opening rounds at the Austrian Open at the foot of the Tyrolean Mountains just outside Kitzbühel. They're 7 strokes off the lead, and one roar will be missing from the Royal Birkdale fairways in July when the Open Championship's contested. Tiger Woods hasn't submitted an entry, meaning he'll miss all 4 majors for the second consecutive year. I'm Andrew Alderson, and that's Newstalk ZB Sport with Generate. Putty performance first, generate kiwisaver.co.nz. It's 6:05. Mike Hosking is next.
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5: Met Service forecast for New Zealand. For Northland and Auckland, partly cloudy, isolated showers this morning, especially for Auckland. Waikato to Wellington, including Coromandel and the Central High Country, also Wairarapa. Areas of cloud or fog this morning, otherwise a fine day. Bay of Plenty, areas of cloud or fog clearing this morning, but returning this evening. Gisborne and Hawke's Bay, cloudy periods, isolated coastal showers mainly this morning. Otago, Southland and Fiordland, mainly fine. The remainder of the South Island, areas of cloud and fog clearing this morning and becoming fine everywhere. Chatham Islands, a few showers.
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6: Morning and welcome today. Nicola Willis, Winston Peters on You Know What. The new season for dairy. The forecast's already a golden. Richie Barnett ahead of the Warriors, of course. Katie and Tim. Richard Arnold Murray Olds. They round out the A-list for us this Friday as well.
2: Hosking.
6: Welcome to the day. 6:07. So I asked for the surplus to arrive sooner than previously forecast, and as though she was listening this time yesterday, the first words out of Nicola Willis's mouth was it will be a year ahead of schedule. You can't ask for more than that. That's not an election year lolly, but I'm increasingly of the belief that a growing number of New Zealanders have got the message at last. A growing number of us have been shaken into the cold, hard reality that $9 billion a year in debt servicing is absurd and it can't continue. We need to cut our cloth, and that in many respects was what yesterday was about. It's probably brave in election year to run things this tight, but it's also the adult thing to do, so the message politically is stark. You want free stuff? The current government aren't really for you. You want grown-ups paying for life as we earn it? This may be the lot that gets your vote. I do worry about health. I mean, yes, health was a big multi-billion dollar winner, and the hardware, the facilities, you know, the equipment needs to spruce up, and yes, bits and parts are squeezed. But the health bill for 5 million people seems amazing to me, and not in a good way. There's got to be savings in there somewhere. I didn't use my $17,000 last year, so somebody did. $17,000 for every single house in this country. It's not right. The road improvements and the tricky bits of the country, I like that. Build them properly, deal to the future, don't patch it up. We already know about education, a revolution is on, and we'll be all better off for it. You know I'm a trades fan, big wins for good old-fashioned but increasingly important jobs. Not every kid wants a BA, and even if they did get one, doesn't mean there's a job waiting. The world will always want a sparky or a mechanic.

0: are expected to be $554 billion. So we do have a significantly larger GDP over the time.
1: So at $554 billion by 2030, we'd be half the value of Micron.
0: There you go. There you go. And we wouldn't even be as much as the big Mag 7 is spending on AI next year.
1: Unreal, yep. Hey, give me a quick word, seeing it Friday, about Cumia River, because I didn't know about Coddington. I thought it was all Matty's Vineyard, but Coddington's the go.
0: We have to end on a positive here. Big gong for Cumia River. I love this. Cumia River, outstanding range of Chardonnays. Matty's Vineyard is a flagship, as you said, but their other Chardonnays are getting attention. The International Wine and Food Society, Judgment 50 Plus, global competition. You've got the Bordeaux in there. You've got everything there. Cumia River, Coddington Chardonnay, 2024, top gong. Gold star for the Cumia River team. Get out there, buy some, have a great weekend, drink some Chardonnay.
1: Isn't that amazing? Right, what are the numbers? Yep.
0: So the Dow Jones are down 36 points, so I'm looking now, 50,608, so it's barely moved. The S&P 500 up 0.62%, 46.7566, and the NASDAQ up 234 points, 0.88%, 26,908. The FTSE 100 overnight down 0.75%, 10,425. The Nikkei down just under 0.5%, 64,693. The Shanghai Composite up 5.4098. The Aussies yesterday had a shocker, down 125 points, 1.43%, 8,592 the close there. And we were down small on the NZX 50, 22 points, 13,206. One Kiwi dollar, 0.5933, so getting stronger. It's moved quite a bit against the Aussie, Mike, 0.8280. Good to see. 0.5091 against the euro. For those people contemplating a trip to the UK, 0.4412 against the pound. 94.94 Japanese yen. Gold, $4,516. And Brent crude, as we say, just drifting lower. $93.69.
1: You have an awesome weekend. And Andrew Kelleher, Shaw and Partners. Hosking. Brunello Cucinelli, which is a name you may or may not know, depends if you're into fashion. The King of Cashmere is what they call them anyway, bucking the trend, the old luxe trend. They're up 14% in revenue growth for the first 3 months of the year, tied to its ethos of choosing long-term integrity over short-term margin chasing. If you are greedy, it means that you are taking value from the supply chain and you are depleting someone. That's the sort of company I like. I just happen to have quite a lot of their T-shirts. 6:21 and a half at News Talk ZB. Nowhere
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8: Righto, 7 away from 8. This is the one for the Warriors. The Panthers top of the table and we're second, right? So how many times have we been involved in the top of the table clash before? Think about that one for a moment. Richie Barnett's with us. Morning, Richie.
9: Good morning, Mike.
8: The origin aspect of this and who's missing and who's not missing, etc., is that going to be a factor, do you think, or not?
9: So interesting. I think it will become a factor. And we've seen players actually come from origin and test matches perform extremely well. So I'm expecting that someone like Nathan Cleary comes into the side, either late or early, and just wave his wand in this game.
8: Yeah.
9: They're so experienced. I mean, this is a team that's won 4 premierships. You know, they know how to win games when it matters.
8: Yes, they do. What about someone like Metcalf? Can he come in late, come in early and wave his wand as well?
9: I am so interested in finding out whether he actually does play. I know he hasn't had much reps underneath his belt. I know he's right prime, ready to go. I think they have to use him. They have to use him this weekend. Or else it's just an asset waiting. Sitting there and he needs game time.
8: Yeah, I agree with you. Webster said yesterday, look, this is just 2 points. I mean, which technically, of course, is correct. Is there more to it than that or not?
9: I love the psychological aspect of it. You know, I really genuinely believe that when you go into a match, you're up against the best of the best. You treat it that way. Mentally, and you go into it knowing that you need to get one over them. You need to find where you're at and actually attack them. And they say, yes, you take the learnings from a game, but I genuinely believe that they need to get out there and just show what they've actually done this season. Yeah. They are the premier side. You know, the last 5 or 6 games, they've proven that they are the better side in the competition. So start performing like it is and seal the deal.
8: Yeah, the mental side of the equation is fascinating, isn't it? You can run it both ways. So Penrith might be going, we're the best, and then they're a bit slack on the day. We might freak out or we might not. So that's what makes it interesting as well, isn't it?
9: It does, and I think that experience for the younger players, I mean, the Warriors have got many young talents that are coming through that never have really experienced something like this. Combat Stadium will be huge. They're up against a side that's playing at home, so they get to experience for the first hand what it looks like, what it feels like, and that'll grow. That'll be something that they'll take and take the learnings and then move into that the finals where it'll matter most.
8: What worries me is if we lose badly, because does that then tell us the Panthers are in a league of their own if the second team can't come close?
9: You are so right. It is actually that level where I'm sitting back going, they can actually turn that dial around and force a team like the Warriors, who have had such a nice run through this last 6 games. They've got the referees' decisions, they've had

0: in arrears, following on the second day of their maiden cricket test against New Zealand at Belfast. And a stunning admission from a New South Wales league great after his former team's come-from-behind victory in the State of Origin opener. Debates raged since Queensland fullback Kalyn Ponga is sending off for a high tackle with 23 minutes left. Reviewing the game on Channel 9, Andrew Johns has assessed the second half turning point.
1: I'm as blue as they come. Everyone knows that. I spit the dummy when we lose. But he didn't deserve to be sent off. And if he doesn't get sent off, we were no chance of winning. Simple as that.
0: I'm Andrew Alderson, and that's Newstalk's EB Sport with Generate. 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Mike Hosking's next.
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5: Next service forecast for New Zealand. For Northland and Auckland, partly cloudy, isolated showers this morning, especially for Auckland. Waikato to Wellington, including Coromandel and the Central High Country, also Wairarapa. Areas of cloud or fog this morning, otherwise a fine day. Bay of Plenty, areas of cloud or fog clearing this morning, but returning this evening. Gisborne and Hawke's Bay, cloudy periods, isolated coastal showers mainly this morning. Otago, Southland and Fiordland, mainly fine. The remainder of the South Island, areas of cloud and fog clearing this morning and becoming fine everywhere. Chatham Islands, a few showers.
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2: Hosking.
1: Like, my daughter left for London 2 weeks ago and I still got tears in my eyes. Yeah, no, I fully get that. But they're out in the world and they're flapping their wings and they're doing wonderful things. And that's all you can ever want for your children, to get out there and live their best life. And that's your sole role in life as a parent, as far as I can work out. Now, there's a baker, even the Sydney Morning Herald yesterday called it a bombshell, and they don't use that sort of language very often, but it's a $2 billion lawsuit by the government of Australia against 3M. It's got to do with the fire brigade and the foam and stuff like that, so this is going to get ugs. So we'll cross the Tasman, and our old mate Murray Olds is but moments away after the news, which is next here on the Mike Hosking Breakfast.
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12: Good morning. It's 8:30. I'm Eva Reddy Manu. Finance Minister Nicola Willis says the government's determined to get results from its increased spending on health. The budget allocates $34 billion to health over the next year. That's about $17,000 per household. Willis told Mike Hosking the government's investing more due to our growing and ageing population, but it expects measurable outcomes from that investment.

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1: Payne's gone from having fewer than 5,000 Instagram followers on Wednesday to 984,000 in just over a day. I'm Andrew Alderson, and that's News Talk ZB News and Sport with Fisher Funds, investing in New Zealand for over 25 years. It's 9:05.
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5: Quick service forecast for New Zealand. For Northland and Auckland, partly cloudy, isolated showers this morning, especially for Auckland. Waikato to Wellington, including Coromandel and the Central High Country, also Wairarapa. Areas of cloud or fog this morning, otherwise a fine day. Bay of Plenty, areas of cloud or fog clearing this morning, but returning this evening. Gisborne and Hawke's Bay, cloudy periods, isolated coastal showers mainly this morning. Otago, Southland and Fiordland, mainly fine. The remainder of the South Island, areas of cloud and fog clearing this morning and becoming fine everywhere. Chatham Islands, a few showers.
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10: News Talk ZB. Caroline, a very good morning to you.
11: Morning, Kerry. Lovely to hear your voice on this lovely Friday.
10: Oh, good. And what did you think of the budget yesterday and what you've gleaned from it?
11: Well, very sensible, I think. I mean, yeah. Nicola Willis, to be fair, the government actually has got nowhere to go.
10: Yeah.
11: I mean, I was actually pretty impressed what they've managed to find, what they've found in reference to, you know, what they actually are going to do for infrastructure and the variation of, you know, bowel screen. I mean, I'm 56, I now qualify for bowel screening. That's important to me.
10: I forgot to mention that. That's a really, really good point. Yeah. Mm.
11: Yeah. So, you know, and I've actually obviously had issues in the past, had to go to a private this, private that, get in the system, blah, blah, blah. Now it's going to be like a lot faster and easier, which is great. But she's honestly got, well, the government hasn't got like a lot of room to moat. I mean, honestly, the previous lot is shambles. And I'm lucky we've actually, well, I believe we're actually lucky we've actually found what we found to actually be able to put back.
10: And then you've also got to recognise that they had to pay off their coalition partners. Mm. I mean, you can see Winston's dabs all through this.
11: Oh, funny. Look, the whole thing I actually find quite you know, delightfully amusing in the mornings when I'm actually listening to you guys. It's whatever's going on in Winnie's world, as I call it.
10: Yeah.
11: So that's all right. It's actually, I've actually met David Seymour on several occasions. Really, really like him. I think he's great. And, you know, like Brooke Van Velden, honestly, good luck to her to be your mum. But I honestly think the coalition is working in quite an amazing triangle. Again, you've got massively different personalities, both politically and personally. And if they can get any sort of agreement, which I think, you know, we're actually like on a pretty good track and roll on to the election time, is actually like a really interesting, you know, watch, to be fair. But everybody seems to be getting their bit, which is great.
10: Yeah.
11: You know, David Seymour's got what he wanted, Winnie's got what he wanted. And I think it's just basically ticking the boxes to make sure that everybody can deliver what they've promised at some point. And it's all basically coming across a very interesting watch sitting on the sidelines from the outside.
10: And do you feel a sense, a slight sort of tingling sense of optimism?
11: Yeah, I do.
10: Oh, good.
11: And it's been like a long time coming. It's everybody's, you know, forever on the PM's case about do this, do this, do this. You know, you promise this, deliver that. It's a lot bigger animal to actually, like, get things done compared to what I think they thought was going to be. As, you know, as Nicola said, there was not much left in old Mother's Hubbard, you know, Hubbard's cupboard. It was actually worse. And to even trying to turn a corner, yes, I do feel that glimmer of, like, let's just do as much as what we can now and give these guys another run, which I think would be great. And I think we can actually turn like a bigger corner if the voters get out there and actually start basically ticking the right boxes. I think it'd be great.
10: Brilliant. Thanks very much for your thoughts.

0: Caroline. Appreciate it. Have a great weekend. Hello, Mike.
1: Hello, Kerry. How are you this morning?
0: Good, thank you. And you've got some thoughts too on the budget?
1: Yes. Yes, just listening to the feedback there is quite interesting. Look, I think this is a chance for New Zealand to stand up and actually achieve something positive for everybody. So it's really a choice between what's in it for me versus what is in it for the country. And people will cast their vote in November based on what they want for themselves versus what they want for the country. And what they want for the country was very, very clear in today in yesterday's budget. I thought it was a great budget. I thought it's balanced. It is perhaps not perfect. Nothing is ever perfect, but it's a good chance for New Zealand to get back on its feet. Look, we've had proliferate spending over the years, and all those chickens are coming home to roost. Fancy spending $10 billion a year to overseas bankers. $10 billion a year to overseas bankers just for the debt that we owe. Mm. It's not sustainable. We need to get real and start paying that back.
0: Absolutely. And if it had been for stuff, you know, stuff that people were still working on, like big projects, great. But they weren't. It was rats and mice and harebrained schemes.
1: Nothing was achieved with all that money. As you say, it would have been great if we'd had a four-lane highway from Northland to Bluff, but we haven't. And so all that money was basically wasted. Look, we're fixed income people. We've worked hard all our lives. We're not rich. We pay our own way. I've been through the medical system with cancer. I've paid all that myself because we have to, because the system doesn't account for us. But, you know, we're here for the country. And so I'm happy not to get any handouts, no freebies. And I'll make certain that the country, that we leave the country in a slightly better position than accepting handouts.
0: Nice. Lovely to hear your thoughts, Mike. News Talk ZB 922.
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7: 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Mike Hosking, Kerry Woodham, Ryan Bridge, Marcus Lush, all the names you can trust. 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
8: It's 10 o'clock, I'm Malcolm Jordan. Finance Minister Nicola Willis is defending the introduction of bank levies. The budget includes significant investment in health and infrastructure and a return to surplus a year sooner than previously forecast. But banks will face a levy to pay for banking regulation, which could be passed on to customers. Willis told Mike Hosking she stands by the move.
9: We're talking about a tiny levy that already happens in Australia, the UK, other countries around the world. And it's already the case that banks and financial institutions pay levies.
8: Deepening our global presence is high up the list of priorities in this year's budget. It allocates more than $145 million to strengthening offshore diplomats, almost $110 million to aid across the Indo-Pacific, and $20 million towards hosting the Pacific Islands Forum next year. Foreign Affairs Minister Winston Peters says we face the most adverse geostrategic environment of the past 80 years. He says expanding trading capacity through offshore posts

0: Teams come from behind victory in the State of Origin opener. The eighth Australian immortal has delivered this message to miffed rival supporters.
1: You know, I can't stand Queensland. I can't believe I'm saying this. I'll look down. I actually feel sorry for you Queenslanders on that last night, because if he doesn't get sent off, you guys win.
0: I'm Andrew Alderson, and that's News Talk ZB News and Sport with Fisher Funds, investing in New Zealand for over 25 years. It's 10:05.
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5: Pitch service forecast for New Zealand. For Northland and Auckland, partly cloudy, isolated showers this morning, especially for Auckland. Waikato to Wellington, including Coromandel and the Central High Country, also Wairarapa. Areas of cloud or fog this morning, otherwise a fine day. Bay of Plenty, areas of cloud or fog clearing this morning but returning this evening. Gisborne and Hawke's Bay, cloudy periods, isolated coastal showers mainly this morning. Otago, Southland and Fiordland, mainly fine. The remainder of the South Island, areas of cloud and fog clearing this morning and becoming fine everywhere. Chatham Islands, a few showers.
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6: 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It is 10:07 and a very, very, very good morning to you. Kerry Woodham with you through until midday. 0800 80 10 80 is the number to call. 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Super gold card upgrade, $48 million so it can have a photo. Wouldn't it be a better use of money to just make the Kiwi Access card free to over 65s? Yes, some people don't have a passport or driver's license, but a lot do. That would be the one thing about this budget that I think is wasteful spending. Yes, but that's part of being part of a coalition, isn't it? And Winston had to get something. New Zealand First had to get something so they can go out and talk to the pensioners who love them and say, look what we did for you. Bryce says, I have no issue with Winston getting more. The world has changed and foreign affairs are an important tool for growth and stability. Rail is the most underutilised part of transport that needs to grow. Look around the world on countries that rely on trains, whether for public or industrial travel, says Bryce. I would agree with you about the defence and foreign affairs, and I know it's not popular to spend money on defence. But the way the world is at the moment, we would be insane not to, unless we want to be bludgers. Unless we want to depend on other countries to do the heavy lifting, and we'll say we're with them. Yeah, what they said. I think he was quite right, Winston, this morning when he was talking to Mike, saying we need more foreign affairs officials on the ground. We are a country that needs allies. We're a country that needs to trade. And if you've got people on the ground forming relationships, having a deeper understanding of the markets we want to go into, and also the geopolitical actuality of where they're at and how we fit in with that, you need to have people there. I found it really interesting that when I was over in the Maldives for the inaugural flight between Melbourne and Male, which is the main centre of the Maldives, they had a lot of big wigs celebrating the flight. Any new airline route is a cause for celebration. And one of the men I met was the High Commissioner, the Australian High Commissioner to the Maldives. I said, why a High Commissioner and not an honorary consul? You would think that would be a pretty cushy job. And he said, well, Australia understands the importance of having a presence

0: In 1960, Metropolitan Rentals hired out the very first minibus in Auckland. It was a Fawcett van with a wooden bench in the back. It wasn't exactly comfortable, but it got you there. 60-odd years later, the Fawcett is gone. But Metropolitan Rentals is still here. 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
7: News Talk ZB, weasel, Kerry, it's a weasel, not a rat, says Dad. I know, sorry, I misquote. No court in the land could convict me for thinking rat when talking Labour's budget, could they? Prue, good morning to you.
8: Good morning, Kerry, how are you?
7: Really well, thank you.
8: Good. My husband and I have got a small building company in Canterbury. And my idea, the academies are great, and it's really great for kids that school doesn't suit for them to have that option to jump into the trades early. An idea for those academies, though, is to just teach the kids the basics of building, or electrical or plumbing. Don't worry about building this house and selling it off or whatever, because we've had a few apprentices, and the kids that come through from those academies really don't know anything when we get them, so we really are teaching them again from day one, actually just how to work, how to dig holes for 8 hours a day, how to use a skill saw, how to use a hammer, you know. So if they could just spend a year and really get those foundational skills to a good level, then that would help. That would just help us out so much. So that was my idea. But otherwise, I think the budget was pretty good. We need to be tight-fisted at the moment, and I think National have done a good job of kind of balancing it. So,
7: yeah. So when you talk about the foundational skills, what are they? Are they the getting up and getting dressed and being on time? That kind of basic?
8: No, I'd say not that basic. But being able to work a good 8.5 hour day, learning how to ask, you know, so don't just kind of, once you finish a job, stand around and don't worry about it. Like, teaching them to, you know, once you've done something, look around the building site, is there anything you could be tidying up or doing? Or, you know, getting their confidence to ask the boss what's next. And then the basics are like using a skill saw, use it over and over and over and over again so they've got it. Use a hammer, use a nail gun, use, you know, all of those tools that the builders are using every day. Get them just to use them over again, because we've had some guys that have come on and they're like, yeah, we know how to use a skill saw. And, and then they'll kind of start cutting up wood. And then my husband's like, no, you've got to have it within the millimetre. Like, you need to be so exact with this. And they haven't really been taught that, to cut straight or to cut, this is exactly the length that I need. It cannot be 1 mil or 2 mil or 5 mil over. So those skills would be really, I mean, I only know from a building, I don't know from plumbing or electrical, but I'm sure there must be some basic foundational skills that will be helpful for those trades as well.
7: Yeah. And how's business looking for you at the moment?
8: We're in Canterbury. We're still booming.
7: Oh, okay.
8: We've got a very small kind of old-fashioned building company where it's my husband and occupiers, and we build maybe 4 or 5 houses a year.
7: Nice.
8: And it's normally just building to fit people's budgets. Okay. We're still doing all right.
7: I have a voice I use for the North Island businesses, like, how are you doing? Whereas if I knew you were a Canterbury business, I'd be, Prue, how's

0: Yes, great.
1: I am delighted to hear that. Well, you know, you've had your trials. I'm just glad, you know, I'm glad. I'm glad you're doing well. News Talk ZB 0800 80 10 80 is the number to call. Do you like this one as well? A couple of good texts here. Where's Wayne Brown's announcement that if you want to use the train this long weekend, they're all cancelled, take a bus? Hasn't that happened just about every weekend? I just assumed, but you're right. Where are we? The other one that I really liked was Glenn saying, yeah, I was pumped for the TVNZ coverage last night. I predicted that two TVNZ political reporters would interview each other, then cut to an unemployed former gang member, a redundant MSD worker, and that ray of sunshine, rent-a-quote, Abercrombie. And I reckoned they would get 5 out of 5 who didn't like the budget. And I was right, says Glenn. I was bang on. Yep, good on you. News Talk ZB, it's 10:21.
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1: News Talk ZB. June says, and this is a fair point, gee, Kerry, you must know hundreds of people in the armed forces. You know many who left during COVID, many who left because of living conditions. Why don't you get one of those many to come on air with you? That is a fair point, I think, June. When I say no, they're not intimate members of my family. I know one personally who left because of the living conditions, but I did have many people tell me that they had left on talkback. But you're right, no, fair enough. If people are willing to give me a call and tell me why they left the armed forces, that will help me when I make a wild sweeping statement like that. Fair enough, Jude. Alex, a very, very good morning to you.
11: Morning to you again, Kerry. How are you?
1: Very well. You were concerned about the fees-free being taken
11: not
1: away?
11: Just fees, not so much the free fees. It's more about our future of our children. We've got to be looking at

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7: With Your Ride, New Zealand's number one taxi app, download Your Ride today. More support for new mothers and their babies, with the government making 3 days of postnatal stay a legal requirement or entitlement. The budget funds $34.4 million to increase maternity beds across the country over the next 4 years. Finance Minister Nicola Willis is defending the introduction of bank levies, saying they're similar to those imposed by other countries. Banks will face a levy to pay for banking regulation, which could be passed on to customers. Incoming upgrades for the Super Gold Card are expected to improve accessibility for seniors. Age Concerns says some people struggle to deal with banks or businesses without a driver's licence or passport. The Transport Accident Investigation Commission hasn't made any recommendations after the grounding of Inter-Islanders Arateri in Picton in 2024. Kiwi Rail's since updated training and management processes. No lolly scramble, just healthy snacks dressed up as treats in the budget. Read Liam Dan's full column at nzherald.co.nz. Back to Kerry Woodham.
8: Thank you very much, Malcolm. I cannot believe that you can have a person who has children who are university educated who doesn't understand how universities are structured. ~42% of universities' income is from, and this is the 8 universities, publicly funded, autonomous tertiary education institutions. This is from 2019. So, I mean, do we have to? Clearly we do. I didn't think that there were people who didn't understand this, but there we go. When you look at the pie of how the 8 universities are funded, domestic fees make up 18% of the university's income. Universities receive income from a variety of sources, including government, that is taxpayer money, domestic students, international students who pay the full cost, research grants, commercialisation opportunities, trade and activities, and philanthropy. So there are direct payments made by the government, funded by the taxpayer, to universities to enable students to learn. Students themselves pay a proportion of it. International students pay a much bigger proportion, as a texter said. I had to do 2 years of international fees non-subsidised. It was $25,000 per year 12 years ago, compared to $5,000 per year for domestic students. Where does he think that $20K came from for the domestic students? It just came out of the money tree. The wonderful, wonderful money tree. Anyway, I'm stunned. I really am stunned that, I mean, if it was somebody who hadn't had kids go through uni, perhaps. The ignorance of that last caller is unbelievable, says a texter. Our daughter is a uni student paying $5,000 per semester. If he thinks that is the full cost of her degree, he has no clue. A lot of people forget that the taxpayer is already extensively subsidising the university education of New Zealand residents. To understand study subsidies, says Gareth, look at the difference between domestic and international student fees. Might help your last caller. That's right. If someone had to pay $50,000 a year plus placement costs, possibly double rent while away, petrol and car parking, we would have no nurses. So removing the current subsidy would be a terrible idea. Let's not forget many people studying a trade get paid a wage while studying. Many that I know earn not only more than the training wage, also more than the minimum wage. Exactly. I mean, I don't want to remove the current subsidy. I was just trying to get through to Alex that there is one. He seemed to have absolutely no appreciation or understanding that there was. Any whistles. We can move on. Anybody from Defence, please, who has either worked in the armed forces or who is currently serving, I would very much love to hear from you, especially as regards the funding that has been allocated to defence and whether that's going to be a morale booster and help both retain and recruit people to the armed forces. 0800 80 10 80. Also, the trades academies. How many of you would be interested in retraining, doing a year to get your teacher's certificate so you can get into a classroom and teach the young ones what you know? News Talk ZB 0800 80 10 80. It is 20 to 11.
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4: News Talk ZB. Good morning to you, Ken.
5: Morning, Kerry. I was served in the military years ago, but It does change. 3 billion, I mean, that's a joke. To bring the military up to where they wanted to be would cost a minimum of 200 billion. So at the moment, your 3 billion is mainly going to be going towards, have to go towards the people.
4: Yeah.
5: And what they don't have a factor in, or politicians and the bureaucrats don't, is once people leave, the effects. And it doesn't matter whether you go on operations or not. In fact, we're the only country in the world that I know of, or Western country, that does not recognise anyone who signs up as a veteran because of the effects that the training they have on you from day one.
4: Oh, okay. That's interesting. I didn't realise that. So overseas, if you have signed up and you serve, it doesn't matter where you serve, you're considered a veteran once you leave.
5: Yeah, Australia and Canada have a two-tier system, that we're on operation. But you still get all the medical. New Zealand doesn't. New Zealand does it until 1974, you're a veteran. And now they're just changing the law that. But New Zealand only does it for recognised operations. So I was served in Singapore for 2 years. We spend a lot of time in the jungle in Malaysia with live browns. We have communist terrorists. We have wild animals. That is defined as active service. But you don't get any. You actually have to fight ACC to get any help.
4: Right.
5: And so what they've worked out is it would cost $3.8 billion just to support those that have already served. And the issues they have, mental health, physical. I mean, we're carrying 100 kg plus packs at times in training.
4: Yeah.
5: And now found firing around causes brain injuries. You look to be fired lots of rounds. There's lots of explosions. And they're only just starting to study that now overseas, but New Zealand won't study it. The Army is taking action to mitigate it, but the government and the politicians don't know.
4: There must be too. I just think of the busted knees there must have been. Remember doing marathons in full kit?
5: Yeah, well, we've walked 50-mile pack marches, and most of the guys are getting knee replacements and hip replacements. I'm trying to avoid that. But, so that whole budget that they've just added for defence would only not even just cover all the injuries and all the mental health issues. The amount of people that commit suicide that come from the military or are still in, I think in America it's one every 22 minutes. So, yeah, it's a bit of a joke. They're trying to make it look like they're doing something by putting $3.3 billion, and they're all about drones, but good training and looking after the people should come first.
4: I agree, but do you think it's going to be a morale booster in terms of the fact that, you know, the government recognises the importance of having a military or having a defence force?
5: I'm not sure because the numbers are really down.
4: They are.
5: I mean, we got unofficially warned about a year ago that they might recall all those 65 and under. Now, that was sort of treated as a bit of a joke until we've seen the UK are now putting it in place. Germany recently put all males of 45 and under on warning that if they're going to leave Germany for over 3 months, they must report to the army first to get permission. And 2 days later, the Americans automated their draft system. So people are gearing up for a possible war, but they don't, if the young ones don't want, and quite clearly they don't want to join, because I've seen what's happened to people and they just don't trust governments anymore.
4: Right, there's that. Thank you very much, Ken. Nice to hear from you. 0800 80 10 80 is the number to call. I think the cost of degrees is overinflated by the huge cost of the upper management. How can paying Grant Robertson $629,000 per year as Vice Chancellor at University of Otago be good value when the Prime Minister only earns $510,000? The degree cost might be subsidised 80% by the government, but this probably more truly reflects the actual value to the student. Yep. Our kids both had full ride sports scholarships in the US. Good on them. The actual value was capped at $100,000 per year for 5 years. Gives you an indication of what the university actually costs. Our kids were very grateful and no student loan to pay back. Well, good on them, those early morning starts, and good on you. I imagine there were plenty of early morning starts and afternoon training sessions, and jolly hard work got them those full ride sports scholarships, so good on them. Well done, Kerry. Educate them one at a time. You should have asked the gentleman to talk to overseas students and compared their fees with what New Zealand students pay. I still don't think he would have got it. I think that's what I found so frustrating. I mean, how can you explain it any clearer? The government subsidised the costs of a degree. The taxpayer subsidised the costs of the degree. Yeah, no, they don't. Well, yeah, they do. Yes, we do. Yes, we all do. The Maldives, isn't that under India? No, it's not. It's officially a republic. It's southwest of India and Sri Lanka, smallest country in Asia. But no, it's not an Indian nation. It's a republic all of its own. Did have the English there for a while. They had a few ports there on a number of the bigger atolls. But no, it's its very own republic. News Talk ZB, it is 10 to 11.
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9: It's 11 o'clock. I'm Malcolm Jordan. More support for new mothers and their babies, with the government making 3 days of postnatal stay a legal entitlement. Political reporter Ethan Griffiths has more.
10: The budget funds $34.4 million to increase maternity beds across the country over the next 4 years. It comes as the government adopts National MP Catherine Wedd's Members' Bill, making 3 days of postnatal care a right. Associate Health Minister Casey Costello says the days after childbirth are intense and physically demanding, and mothers shouldn't be rushed out the door.
9: Winston Peters has secured a generous pool of budget money for boosting our global presence. More than $145 million will go towards our offshore diplomat network, almost $110 million to Indo-Pacific aid, and $20 million towards next year's Pacific Islands Forum. The Foreign Affairs Minister says active foreign policy defends and advances our interests. Peters told Mike Hosking we need to be offshore if we want to be in the trading business.
11: Croatia's a country with 3.5 million people, it's got 86 posts. Here we are after all this time with too many more people, 56 posts, and we are far more distant from our market than they are.
9: Advocates are urging any changes made to superannuation settings be made with cross-party agreement. Finance Minister Nicola Willis describes the issues as a time bomb and political parties need to be honest about it. She says National will enter the election with changes to ensure superannuation is affordable. Age Concern Chief Executive Karen Billings-Jensen says there are very differing

0: Love Cars.
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7: Balance, perspective.
8: But if you were true to what you'd said, you would have been in surplus today, which was actually your promise. And if you'd been true about cutting into the public service, you wouldn't be sitting here with a public service that is like so many times bigger.
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11: Newstalk ZB. I only do first table these days, 50% off your food. Yeah, that looks really good. They will tell you what tables they have available at which times, on which dates, and you can book and get 50% off your experience. That's a good option. Hi, Kate.
12: Hi. Last night, my ex-husband and I, we took our grandson out for dinner, and there were, you know, family members. There were six of us, and one of them was a boy, hardly ate anything.
11: Yeah.
12: And it came to $700.
11: Ooh.
12: Exactly.
11: Ooh.
12: So, I mean, while we can afford it, that's not the point. $700, I mean, my poor ex-husband nearly had a heart attack.
11: And was he shouting?
12: Well, we were shouting because we don't see this grandson very often. Mm. So, you know, we thought we'd, you know, celebrate his birthday. And of course, he's qualifying as a nurse in November.
11: Oh, lovely.
12: And he wants to do it again. And I thought, I better start saving.
11: And was this a fancy schmancy place? Was it expensive wine?
12: It was a Lebanese place in St. Kevin's Arcade.
11: Yeah. Oh, that's beautiful, though.
12: Yeah, it is. It was. And the food was sublime.
11: Yeah.
12: Absolutely sublime. You know, $700.
11: For six of
12: you. You can understand why people don't do it too often.
11: Yeah. Mm. And did you have much in the way of wine or beer?
12: And each glass of wine was $20.
11: Yeah. I would classify that one, though, as a fancy schmancy place. That is a beautiful place.
12: So, yeah. We'll be going to first table next time.
11: Well, you might be able to find it there, but that is a lovely restaurant. And it's...
12: Oh, there's no doubt about it. And I don't own it. I've never been there before.
11: Yeah.
12: And it was worth a good night out, but $700 really hurts, doesn't it?
11: Yeah, 700 is 700, isn't it? Crikey.
12: Yeah, that's right.

0: 21.
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0: Campbell says, Kerry, where is that Lebanese restaurant? It sounds interesting. I want to try. Oh, it's lovely. And St. Kevin's Arcade is a beautiful spot in Auckland if you're visiting or if you're local. It's called Jamaisi Street. I always thought it was called Jamaisi, but I looked up how to pronounce it. It's Jamaisi Street. And if you can't get in there, Peachy does brilliant Italian, teeny tiny little one in St. Kevin's Arcade. So Peachy Restaurant and Jamaisi Street. Jamaisi's Lebanese, Peachy's Italian, and they're both excellent, excellent, excellent restaurants. Tracy, good morning to you.
10: Hi, Kerry.
0: Hi. You like to visit a cafe.
10: Oh, I love cafes. I always have.
0: So what are you planning to do this weekend?
10: Husband and I are off shortly to a cafe to meet a friend.
0: Yeah.
10: Tomorrow, no cafe, going to a friend's. We're having a committee meeting and then she's putting on dinner for us.
0: Nice.
10: The next day, it's another friend's birthday, so a bunch of us are going to a Mexican restaurant.
0: Nice.
10: Not the Mexican cafe, though. And probably have a few drinks, too. I'll get husband to drop us off and pick us up.
0: Yeah.
10: And I'm not sure about Monday. Probably be doing errands and end up at a mall and stop at a cafe while I'm there.
0: So you have the disposable to do that, or you've worked out that it's just the same as cooking, or?
10: Yes and no. Mm. I don't work, but husband earns good money.
0: Yeah.
10: He's just reached retirement age, but he's still working.
0: Yeah.
10: Our kids are grown. One's at home, one's half in, half out. But,
0: yeah,
10: you know, we have more disposable than we used to.
0: Yeah.
10: And we spend less on things other people get. Like, we don't update our phones and gadgets all the time. We don't travel overseas much. We have the odd holiday, but, you know,
0: yeah,
10: not yearly like some people do.
0: Yeah.
10: We drive a dungy old van.
0: Yeah.
10: So we don't tart up our house a lot. So, you know, we just have different priorities.
0: Yeah.
10: My husband's more frugal than I am, but I would rather like have little treats often than scrimp and save for something like a really expensive holiday or

0: get you going.
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7: With Your Ride, New Zealand's number one taxi app, download Your Ride today. Longer care for new mothers in the budget as the government looks to increase postnatal capacity. $34.4 million being invested over the next 4 years to make a 3-day postnatal stay a legal right. Age Concern wants any changes made to superannuation settings be made with cross-party agreement. Finance Minister Nicola Willis describes the issue as a time bomb. Reports of a power outage at Auckland's North Shore Hospital. A witness says there is a power cut affecting the whole main building and backup generators have kicked in for essential treatment. The National Water Regulator, Tomata Arawai, is prosecuting Grey District Council over water contamination issues that resulted in weeks of boil water notices last year. Roadworks along State Highway 5, Napier-Taupo Road, will go on longer than initially expected because of some complications. Ahead of the long weekend, work will pause this afternoon and all of Monday, but there could be activity on Saturday and Sunday. We can't rule it out. Analyst says Synlait may yet need capital. Find out more at nzherald.co.nz. Back to Kerry Woodham.
8: Thank you very much, Malcolm. It is 24 minutes to 12. Tell you what, Judith. Judith Collins used to say that. Tell you what. I found an economy too. Like, I'm just finding them everywhere now, getting rid of the income protection, because I don't need that at this age. But I had no idea until Helen said that she'd done a budget and had looked at all the different little things that she that you just pay for and you hadn't realised mount up over time. Going to the beauticians, things like that. And I was sitting there waiting to pick up the kids from school. I thought, I had a bag of dry cleaning next to me and thought, I wonder how much I've spent on dry cleaning, because that was getting up. I remember the last time I went, I thought, bloody hell, that's a lot. And it was in four figures for 5 months. And sure, some of the gowns I have are not work ones and need special cleaning and it is a work expense, but not all of them. I'd got really lazy and just shoved different dresses into the work package. Divvied it up between my work account and my home account, but it's still my money going out. It was a bloody fortune. So Briscoe's is having a sale. Yeah, I know. Let me be the first to tell you. Briscoe's is having a sale. So I'm going to get an ironing board, which I haven't had for since I first moved into the house in Grey Lynn. Ironing board and a decent iron. We've got a steamer at home anyway, so I can do the delicate fabrics. And I'm going to iron the clothes that can be ironed. And most of them can, when I had a scuffle through the dry cleaning bag.

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10: It's 12 o'clock. I'm Malcolm Jordan. Longer care for new mothers in the budget as the government looks to increase postnatal capacity. $34.4 million being invested over the next 4 years to make a 3-day postnatal stay a legal right. Health Minister Simeon Brown says the first few days for mothers and babies are important and they should receive adequate care no matter where they are in the country.
11: Some districts have capacity. Those districts will be able to offer that 3-day stay sooner. There are some districts which are really stretched. Wellington's under a lot of pressure.
10: Meanwhile, the Association of Salaried Medical Specialists is warning the more than $5 billion health budget increase will barely keep the lights on. Projects supported by Budget 2026 include hospital builds and redevelopments in Whangārei, Tauranga, Hawke's Bay and Palmerston North. Land will also be bought for a new Auckland hospital. ASMS Executive Director Sarah Dalton says the upgrades are great, but the total funds won't make real change.
12: If you're currently on a waiting list or, more tellingly, can't even get on a waiting list, this is probably not going to change things for you.
10: Banks are being told to watch this space as the finance minister hints at the possibility of further reform. This year's budget revealed a new levy on banks, which aims to help cover the costs of Reserve Bank services. Nicola Willis says with her finance minister hat on, she's still considering how banks are taxed.
13: As a National Party finance spokesperson, if this government isn't able to make further decisions on that, then I do expect that we will take policies to the campaign.
10: Praise for the $400 million to promote council housing consenting in Budget 2026. For each new home consented, councils will receive a portion of the national average consent value. The more consents that council grants, the bigger percentage they get back. New Zealand Initiative Executive Director Oliver Hartwich says up until now, councils had very few incentives to promote housing growth.
14: But all the really big tax revenue from the new development, the GST that it creates, the corporate